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0: I always forget how abruptly that ends. It's Matt Wardlaw, of course. That is Mr. Tinker Train by the late, great, legendary Ozzy Osbourne. You know what? Ozzy Day was pretty incredible yesterday. It feels like celebrating Ozzy is something that we're going to end up doing each year as music fans, and I am more than okay with that. I grew up with Ozzy's music in the 80s, but by the time he got to the 90s and the No More Tears album, that is a record that absolutely blew me away. And it was a friend that took me deeper into the record at the time because I had just heard the singles and he had the whole thing and he played me Mr. Tinker Train, which was so cool to hear. All of this is to say, I've got a lot of memories wrapped inside the music of the late, great Ozzy Osbourne and Black Sabbath. And I know you all have similar memories and attachments. That is the magic of music, as we talk about, isn't it? Welcome to Ultimate Classic Rock.
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0: set list. It was cool to see them add in Raise Your Hands, and especially I'll Sleep When I'm Dead. So many bands these days say that they can't change the set list for a big tour like this because of all the production and video that's involved with each song. So it's cool to see a big band like Bon Jovi prove that is really not true. And by the way, if a song doesn't have a video, I'm totally okay with that. I just want to see them play the song. All right, it's Wardlaw. Last night, we welcomed Ian Gillan of Deep Purple to the show. They have a new studio album in stores now called Splat, which we spoke about. But I also asked Ian about Deep Purple's third album, Deep Purple in Rock, released in the summer of 1970. And Ian had some interesting thoughts, including some details on one of their songs that came a bit later that you know very well. Here's Ian Gillan on Ultimate Classic Rock.
1: Well, we'd been working on writing for 3 years in our previous band and just learning the craft, really, you know, and with Purple, we just hit the ground running. We joined as a bass player and a singer, but we were also a nascent songwriting team. So it all happened so quickly. We'd go to rehearsal, we'd spend all afternoon, just as we do now. And these ideas would come and I'd start yelling them and finish the... We'd sometimes do a new song in the show that night. There was no YouTube or digital copying in those days, so you were... No one could really copy. Bootlegs came along later, but it didn't really matter. So we worked the song. I remember Highway Star was written in a... Well, that was a later album, but we wrote that earlier on a bus going down to Brighton and did it in the show that night. A different version. It evolved a little bit, but it's always there, the writing element. And I think that's because of the improvisation element in the live performances. You never know what's going on. And if somebody takes off in one direction, then everyone follows. So... It's a satisfying unit.

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Styx caused a bit of confusion on social media recently because they had to postpone a show earlier this week due to weather. And when you are touring with a band called Chicago, it turns out that gets complicated because some fans think that you're actually talking about the city itself when you announce that you're postponing a show. Luckily, we are all smart music fans who help each other out, so the fans that did get confused eventually figured it out. This is your good buddy, your faithful pal, Matt Wardlaw. Can we do some Foo Fighters? Let's do this. It's Foo Fighters. It's UCR.

0: 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Just remember the rules. If AC/DC is coming your way, you are supposed to go see AC/DC. That is how it works, folks. I don't make the rules, but I do support and fully endorse that one. 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

Just like that, we have burned through our first hour, which simply means we are going to reload with more, as Billy Idol might say. So as Def Leppard might also say, there's no need for your hysteria. We've got a ton of ultimate classic rock up ahead just for you.

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As promised, we are into another hour, loaded up fresh with a bunch of music born to stun, shall we say. That is certainly something that fits with the impact of our next song, which is called Born to Run. 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

0: There is one from the Use Your Illusion albums. Don't forget, we're going to be playing through songs from Appetite for Destruction tomorrow night, because we never need much of an excuse here at UCR to play some GNR. And speaking of GNR, today is an important day. And if you don't know why, well, don't worry, because we will get into that later this evening on Ultimate Classic Rock.
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program with some help from Mellencamp guitarist Mike Wanchek. For the moment, if there is a Mellencamp show happening that you can get to, go, go, go. You will not regret it. Here is Mr. Mellencamp right now, and it's Ultimate Classic Rock.

It doesn't happen very often that we get a follow-up on one of our headlines, but I've got one for you tonight. Man tossed by Yellowstone bison says that hitting the ground was the worst part. That is the headline. And thankfully, he is still here to tell the tale. He was even more happy that his grandson wasn't injured at all. Got away clean. That is certainly good news. It's Wardlaw. Here's Requested Journey on Ultimate Classic Rock.

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0: Bryan Adams and Queen plus our next 9 at 9. That is all ahead of us as we continue with Ultimate Classic Rock. 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

What we were talking about the other night with Don Henley and his song, The Boys of Summer. Summer of 69, one of those warm weather songs that takes you to that summertime vibe. Even if it's winter or if there's torrential rain, whatever's going on, it feels like summer. And in a weird way, I think you can say the same thing about this next one from Queen. I think it's ultimate classic rock.

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Gotcha is our theme for tonight's 9 at 9. Here's a couple of examples. I want to hear your suggestions, too. We started with You Really Got Me, and we will continue our Gotcha 9 at 9 with the Jay Giles Band. Check it out.

0: If you're just joining us tonight, we are doing a Gotcha 9 at 9 songs with the word got in the title. 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

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This next one is a great example of that. 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

We can do one more from ZZ Top, can't we, in this hour? I guess we just did. This is our gotcha edition of the 9 at 9. ZZ Top has two. Of course, we did Just Got Paid earlier in the hour, and there we have Got Me Under Pressure. The gotcha edition of the 9 at 9 featuring specifically songs with the word got in the title. And here's another one in that vein. It is definitely ultimate classic rock.

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It never, ever gets old hearing that one. And as long as we're in an 80s kind of vein, this next song might not be from the 80s, but REO Speedwagon certainly had a lot of success in the 80s. And to my ears, this song always feels like it could have come out in the 80s. Let's roll with the changes. 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

How cool is that? The reunited James Gang with Jimmy Fox, Dale Peters, and Joe Walsh recorded live at Wembley for the Taylor Hawkins tribute back in 2022. It was their first national performance since 2006. It was also the first time they had played in London since 1971. In July of 1970 is when the James Gang Rides Again record came out, the second album from the group. And to commemorate that moment, we're going to do a few more things from the gang, including this one, which is a really, really good one if you haven't ever heard it. It's Ultimate Classic Rock.

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1: 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Everybody say, ooh, wow! Everybody say, oh yeah. Dave's gonna join us.

0: Dave Grohl of Foo Fighters jamming with the James Gang, honoring the late Taylor Hawkins. You might know that Taylor was a huge, huge music fan. And out of all the groups that he loved, he really loved the James Gang. He could be spotted wearing James Gang merchandise. And he loved to nerd out with the James Gang guys anytime he was in Ohio. James Gang Rides Again, the band's second album, released this month in 1970. So in honor of a truly great classic rock album, we did a special set of the James Gang caught live in London, England in 2022. And how good did that sound? This is UCR.
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0: Don't forget to get out there to see Don Felder opening up for the reunited Guess Who. 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
1: It's been one of the most fun tours we've done so far. I've never met a Canadian that I didn't like. These guys are the nicest, most politeful, helpful, easygoing guys I think I've ever worked with. No hissy fits, no drama, no ego, just playing great songs for a lot of great people and having a great time together.
0: Requested Eagles. It is one of the songs that Don Felder has been playing in the live set opening for the Guess Who. 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

0: As we know, Sammy Hagar has had the big hits, both with Van Halen and solo, like we heard with I Can't Drive 55 just a moment ago, but he also had some deeper cuts that some were singles, some weren't, but these are tunes that folks like us certainly have grown to love over the years. I'll Fall in Love Again from Standing Hampton, Baby's on Fire from that same record, of course, from 1984's VOA, Two Sides of Love, we just heard. The VOA album, released today in 1984, it ends up being the Red Rockers' final solo album for a few years because of that call that he got to come and possibly work with Van Halen. And as we know, things worked out quite well for a number of years with what we came to know as Van Hagar. As you might also know, Sammy has been out on the road this summer with a fresh chapter of his Best of All Worlds tour. The good news is, they finished up the UK shows that they've been doing. Now they are back here in the States for some more fun, starting with a show that Sammy's going to play in Sturgis in early August that's being billed as Sammy Hagar and Friends. Then he's going to link back up August 13th for another show featuring Rick Springfield as the opener in Colorado. And for those of you who dig Vegas, Sammy and the guys will do another Vegas residency this September. So you've got plenty of chances still to come to see the Red Rocker this year. Find everything you need to know detail-wise at Ultimate Classic Rock.
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It blows my mind that Bob Seger's Face the Promise album came out 20 years ago this year. I'm sure you remember how exciting it was that Bob finally had a new album coming out back in 2006, and it was his first album in nearly a decade. 2006 and 2007, big years for me as a music fan, because I finally saw Bob Seger and the Silver Bullet Band live at the Palace of Auburn Hills, and also a number of other shows in the next decade and change that followed, including a magical night on his farewell tour where I saw Bob and the guys play live in Toronto. So it's a time capsule moment. I was happy to see that Bob has a 20th anniversary edition of Face the Promise coming out September 18th.

It has 4 bonus tracks. It'll be on streaming, and it's coming out as a double LP vinyl edition for the first time. You can see a music video for one of the original singles from the album, a tune you might know called Wait For Me. That's always been a favorite of mine. Check that out, as well as all of the details at Ultimate Classic Rock.

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The great Brian May turned 79 earlier this month, and we are still celebrating here at UCR. And incidentally, I think Brian has enough money that he can get two tickets to Paradise anytime he wants.

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0: 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And we got a couple more where that came from, including a Beatles cover that's going to bring us full circle, in a sense, from where we started with the vault tracks at the beginning of the night. 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

put those drinks down, get some sleep, because you can't keep doing this all night. It is your pal Wardlaw. I'm going to put my headphones down for a few so I can rest up, relax a bit, come back rested and ready to rock with you all into another fantastic weekend. As we head out the door, though, I mentioned we were going to come full circle in a certain sense with the Beatles. We started the night out with Obladi Oblada in the vault tracks, and we're going to end the evening with the Beatles as heard through the eyes and ears of Aerosmith, and it is

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1: Hear that? 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A ball hitting a bat. Jet skis on the lake. Yeah, summer just sounds a little different than other seasons, and so does your music. 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
2: 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And the best classic rock.

0: And that's how you start a Friday. Metallica, 537 with Dwyer and Michaels.
1: Our friend Z-Man says, I just need to say thank you, dorks, for a great start to my Friday road trip to Cedar Rapids.
0: Ooh.
1: Wow.
0: Right on.
1: Happy to do it. Let me do it again after commercials. Keep doing it till we're all awake.
0: No, we can't play it again.
1: No, be silly. Be silly.
0: Hi, Megan.
2: Hi.
0: How's it going?
2: It's going good. It's Friday.
0: Yeah? What do you got? Big weekend coming up?
2: Oh, yeah. Big weekend. Lots of stuff to do. Getting my nails done today.
1: Big Steam Wheelers game tomorrow. They're calling it Fan Appreciation Night.
0: Fan Appreciation Night.
1: Since they haven't appreciated the fans by winning in the last month, they thought they'd dress it up to tomorrow for the big season finale. Woo! There's a special guest, Colin, the dancer from the concert, the Luke Bryan concert.
0: Oh, yeah. Really?
1: He's going to make an appearance.
0: Is he going to dance and shake that ass?
2: I heard he was.
0: Uh-huh.
2: I heard he wanted to join the Deckmates on the field.
1: Yeah?
2: And we told him no.
1: Does that mean you guys have to all do the worm?
2: I mean, that would be really cool, actually.
0: We told him no. I thought you guys were about inclusion, man.
2: Well, yes, but we already had all of our dances choreographed like months ago.
0: Yeah.
2: So we were like,
0: Hey, cowboy.
2: Sorry, yeah, we already got this done. Yeah.
1: Just flip him the drive and see if he can do it. There you go. Here's what we'll be doing. What do you think you can join in and dance along with?
2: Yeah, here's our choreo.
0: Plus, what if he gets hurt or something, right?
2: That would be awful.
0: You hurt your knee. You hurt your knee. Wee.
1: Also, tomorrow, the Bix runs right past the Rock and Roll Mansion. The Dicks are in the building.
2: Woo.
1: The Dicks potato chips arrived yesterday. Right. I haven't opened the boxes yet, but there's four boxes of them up there. I wonder if they gave us like a variety pack of all their different flavors.
0: Why don't we find out?
1: I imagine we will before show's end. That's just the way it works around here.
0: Eat a bag of Dick's potato chips.
1: We'll be doing our sampling right there, along with our friends at Coca-Cola, who are joining us at the Rock and Roll Mansion. I noticed my friend Andy dropped off the scissor lift so we can put up our banner high and proud.
0: Right.
1: Although I don't know if I like his attitude much.
0: What did he say?
1: He says, I told him to drop it off at the Rock and Roll Mansion and then drop the key off with Ryan inside the building. He's like, oh, nobody came to the door when I knocked. So he put the scissor lift key somewhere and he said, there's a latch lift to open it and the key is right there. There's no way you can screw this up. If you call me, we are gonna have issues.

0: I'm like, wait, where's that great customer service, the friendliness that's we from, talk about?
1: There's an asterisk. Paying customer service. Oh, okay. That's what it is. Yeah. You are not. You are what they call a leech.
0: I told him 6:30 Saturday morning, I'll be calling you bright and early. If you call me, we're going to have issues.
1: That's great. 542, back in a minute.
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0: Jam Dissident. 10 minutes in front of 6 o'clock. We played that late in the show yesterday, the story of this rap guy who, he's not really an insult comic or anything like that, right?
1: What I got from seeing some of his other raps is he's in the street in Vegas and he just gets a click track behind him and he just raps about people walking by.
0: Whatever's happening.
1: Yeah, right.
0: And he was obviously messing with this guy, the rapper, and as he's running across the street, he goes down bad, and they had to get an ambulance and load him onto the gurney and haul him away, and this guy continues to rap.
2: He ain't going to jail. He's on an ambulance tonight. In the ambulance tonight. Homie about to hit the hospital. He the tourist me. I'm the brother on the microphone killing all the beats. Homie tried to punch me and fail. And tore his whole damn ACL.
0: So he tried to push him and fell. Tore his whole damn ACL.
2: Shout out to my homies here. They gonna get you, bro.
0: Okay, my homies, that's the two paramedics. They're gloving up, and the dude is just propped up against the fence, just sitting there, taking a swig of water. You could see, you know, the disgust in his face.
1: He's kind of embarrassed, but you gotta...
0: He's like, man, you're lucky that I broke this leg, because I'd get up and kick your ass.
2: I'm the brother on the mic taking pictures, though. That's a true story. Homie was tripping.

0: Okay, this is where he takes his status, you know, a little bit too far.
1: Tore up his whole damn knee.
0: He's laughing.
1: That's what you get, man, messing with God's people.
0: But you're the one messing with God's people.
2: Yeah, I know.
0: But he ain't stopping.
1: He didn't tore his knee. Tore his knee. Messing with me. He didn't tore his knee.
0: Lay him down. He's like, oh.
2: Here comes the gurney.
0: He's on the gurney. They're seat belting him on. There he goes.
1: And now y'all letting him in the gurney. Good God. Shout out to my dude for the tip in the red. Homie right here, I hope you learn from this. I'm the brother on the mic to make him burn for this. We gonna put it on the Instagram, dog in your fist. He done tore his knee.

0: It's messed up as hell.
1: Now, I've never seen this guy in Vegas, but it doesn't mean anything because there's so many street performers just kind of, they like grab a corner where they can and they set up. It doesn't matter if they're painting stuff or if they're trying to sell jewelry or sing or play the bongos or whatever it is. But I could never do this guy's shtick.
0: No, it's
1: like I could never see. Well, first of all, I can't sing, but just trying to rap and think like while you're rapping one line, you're thinking of the next line.
0: That rhymes with it.
1: That's amazing. That really is pretty solid.
0: 553, we'll be back.
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0: AC/DC. It's a long way to the top. A couple minutes after six with Dwyer and Michaels.
1: Do you get the idea that song just kept going until the guy couldn't play anymore?
0: Well, we had him for an hour, so just keep rolling, dog.
1: Okay, song's over.
0: Do you know what the difference is between a set of bagpipes and an onion? Anybody? Mm-hmm. Megan?
2: Onions have layers.
0: Onions have layers. Mm-hmm. Hairball?
3: I know the joke.
1: What joke?
3: I don't appreciate it.
2: You could have just guessed randomly.
1: Yeah, guess randomly.
0: Make the old man feel good. God,
1: yeah,
0: man.
1: Jeez.
4: They like them on their burgers.
0: Nobody, no, I'm not going to tell you guys.
2: They both suck?
1: They're both from Scotland.
0: Yep.
1: But that's not the difference. I don't know what the difference is between an onion and bagpipes.
2: Oh, we're talking about the difference? I thought we were talking about why they were the same.
0: You ruined a funny joke, you.
1: It was the whole crux of the question, wasn't it? What's the difference?
0: What's the difference? What? Okay, so what makes them the same?
1: They're both from Scotland.
0: No. Let's try it again. What's the difference? Just say, I don't know.
2: What is the difference between onions and bagpipes?
0: Nobody cries when you chop up a set of bagpipes.
2: That's facts. Bagpipes are the worst.
3: You guys have no culture.
2: That was the instrument of my college, and it was awful.
0: What college? You went to the Bagpipe Institute?
2: Yeah, literally.
0: Really?
2: Every parade and school big event and graduation, there'd be a whole line of bagpipers walking around.
1: All that celebrating is enough to make you sick.
2: Oh, my gosh.
0: Take your happiness and get out of here. So wait, which college did you go to again?
2: Culver Stockton.
0: Culver Stockton. And they're known as the...
2: The school that's hidden within the Amish community. That you'll never
0: But what's
2: never
0: their mascot?
2: Wildcats.
0: The Wildcats. Okay.
1: It's a known fact that Wildcats cannot play the bagpipes due to their lack of dexterity in their front paws.
0: Plus, too many Amish.
1: Right.
0: They won't allow it. Today in Rock History is coming up next.
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0: In the news now, the Dubuque County Board of Supervisors is planning on holding a special session Thursday night about developing a data center ordinance. According to the meeting agenda, the session will include a data center zoning map discussion and an ordinance framework discussion. There will also be time for public comment. The meeting is being held at 6 p.m. at the Dubuque County Emergency Management Training Facility. And Ragbri cyclists will be rolling into Delaware County on Friday. Earlville is the last town they'll pass through before reaching Dyersville, where they'll stay the night. Then riders will travel on to Dubuque to finish the ride on Saturday with the traditional tire dip in the Mississippi River. And the price of oil surpassed $100 a barrel today. This comes after investors were rattled by threats of oil shipments in the Red Sea. Brent crude, considered the key global benchmark, rose more than 6% to jump past the $100 mark in early trading.
1: ABC News, I'm Sherry Preston. The European Union ruling today that TikTok fails to protect the privacy of minors by allowing adults to view their accounts. The action exposing children to cyberbullying and potential predatory behavior. If TikTok fails to defend itself in response to the findings, it could face a fine worth up to 6% of the company's annual revenue. The EU fining Google $1 billion earlier this week for antitrust violations. Another night of strikes in the Middle East.
2: Overnight, U.S. forces hammered Iran for a 13th straight night as the president weighs escalating the nearly five-month-old war.
3: And we want to get it over with, and we want to do it right.
2: Trump telling Axios, I am considering a massive attack, bigger than ever before. But he has not made a final call.
1: ABC's Karen Waugh. President Trump's latest set of tariff hikes provoking objections from numerous countries. The move in response to the Supreme Court striking down the president's earlier tariffs. This is ABC News.
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5: I'm KWWL meteorologist Brennan Libby. We're going to have another mild day today with highs in the upper 70s. It's just slightly more humid with a south breeze at 5 to 15 miles per hour. We'll have a partly to mostly cloudy sky, but turning cloudy overnight tonight with a couple of stray raindrops. We'll have lows down to 64. Saturday is partly cloudy and hazy with highs into the mid 80s. The heat index could be in the low to mid 90s with how humid it'll be. That's your Storm Alert Weather 7 forecast.
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11: 608.
12: Yeah. Friday morning here. I don't know where you're at, but time to take a look at the award-winning Friday version of Today in Rock History. 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They are licensed with the University of Iowa and also Iowa State, which is pretty cool. So if you have a really cool sign idea or logo mascot idea for someone maybe getting ready to go in the fall, you want to get their dorm decorated in a really cool way, they can make one-of-a-kind pieces of art.
13: At, what if they're going to community college?
12: I imagine that they have a deal with those guys, too.
13: Well, or get them a Hawkeye thing and motivate them. All right.
12: Not everybody wants to be a Hawkeye.
13: Who?
12: Illinois Name State one. Redbird here, proudly supporting...
13: You hate our college.
12: I do.
13: But anyway...
12: Actually, I prefer the Hawkeyes, to be honest.
13: Here's to you, Premier Metal Art.
12: That's right. We love you guys.

0: Guys, thanks for the help.
1: Yeah, okay. Yeah.
0: Onward. Bindi Irwin is 28. She was, she's the crocodile hunter guy's daughter, and nobody really knew what she was doing until she became the winner of season 21 of Dancing with the Stars. And I don't know, now she has a show that's similar to her dad's where she taunts wildlife until it eventually kills her, I guess. Happy birthday. Jennifer Lopez is 57. Barry Bonds and his big-ass head. He's 62. They're both 62. Although the steroid head is probably less than 62. It's more like 50. Robin Kahn, or Can, spelled like the film festival she was never invited to.
2: C-A-N-N?
0: Yes, okay. Yes. She's 69. Been in 76 fine films, including Beverly Hills Cop, Big Melon's 12, and then she sort of dropped out of the face of the earth for a while and then made a triumphant return for Big Melon's 32. She was also in and out in Beverly Hills, sore throat, and something called honey between the buns. Isn't that what you're having for breakfast this morning, Hairball, over there? What is
3: pretty
0: that?
3: Close.
0: Is that honey between the buns? What do you have?
3: Rice cake with peanut butter.
1: Oh, she wasn't in that movie.
0: No, she was not. No woman wants any part of that. Linda Carter, the original Wonder Woman, is 75. Michael Richards, Kramer from Seinfeld, is 77. Gallagher was born today. The real Gallagher, not the one that bought all of his brother's stuff and then continued as like Gallagher Mach 2. Amelia Earhart, also born today in 1897, the first woman to fly solo across the Atlantic. She disappeared mysteriously on July 2nd, 1937. During her attempt to fly around the world. There's now speculation, though, backed by possible photographic evidence, that she did survive the crash and was captured by Japanese forces and died in captivity. Mm-hmm. 1974, here's some junk that happened today in rock history. Death Wish was released, starring Charles Bronson as vigilante Paul Kersey.

0: Three baseball fans were inside or injured outside of Dodger Stadium when New York Mets outfielder Vince Coleman threw a firecracker that was the equivalent of a quarter stick of dynamite into the crowd.
1: What?
0: Vince Coleman was doing a lot of cocaine at the time. He got off with a small fine and 200 hours of community service. He also got off on seeing some Dodgers fan injured, which, if I were being honest, we all kind of do, don't we? 2005, today in rock history, Lance Armstrong won his seventh straight Tour de France race before retiring from the sport. Since retiring, all of his titles have been stripped because he was doping the entire time. 2012, Jefferson star Sherman Hemsley passed away at the age of 74, killing the idea that there would be a reunion show, which we were all on board with. And finally,
1: the way you said that, it sounded like Jefferson star. Jefferson, he was, you know, before the lawsuit.
0: Jefferson star. Yeah. 2014, finally, today in rock history, Chubby Checker settles his lawsuit with Hewlett-Packard over their app, the Chubby Checker. Just by hearing the name, Michaels can't play. Just by hearing the name, what would you assume the Chubby Checker app does?
2: It checks your chubs.
0: I'm going to need a little bit more than just the reverse of the syntax.
2: You know what I mean. Like when you have a half chub and it checks it.
0: Let's move on to hairball.
3: It's the opposite of hot singles in your area.
0: It was an app that allowed ladies to take a picture of a man's foot and it would tell him his purported pecker size. Can I say pecker?
2: So I was right.
0: You were sort of right. You got to get your words out, girl.
1: The chubby checker. Check your chubby.
0: Yes.
1: I got to give it to her.
0: Okay.
2: That's what I'm saying.
1: Yeah, she burned you.
0: The app was sold for 99 cents. And before the company took it off their available list of apps, it sold 84 apps. 84 downloads. That's it. And that was in 2004, I think. So it wasn't until 10 years later that the lawsuit was settled.
1: How much money did he get?
0: It's undisclosed, but it's in the millions because they used his name and likeness without his permission.
1: Oh,
0: no matter what they used it for.
1: So that was back the days of the internet when they were like, how's he going to find out?
0: Right.
1: He's not going to go and check his chubby.
0: Right. You've got to be on the internet to know
1: it's
0: that.
1: It's the chubby checker.
0: That's a look at today in rock history.

0: Motley Crue 620. Good morning.
1: It's a whole new series of videos out on social media showing Vince Neil at some recent shows where it's not the funny ones where you can't understand what he's singing, because now he's just not singing.
0: Okay.
1: He's just every now and then he'll throw out a note that's similar to the note that's being sung. The backup dancers are doing most of the singing, but also he is completely voice tracked. There was one video where he stomps down the stage holding the microphone with both hands, you know, and he's not even got it close to his mouth, and his vocals are still playing on the show. It's just
0: I saw some of them, and one of the comments was, "Nope, not lip syncing at all." And I was watching, and I was so distracted by how bad the singing was. I'm like, oh, well. Like it was a super fan going, see? At least he's not lip syncing. So I bailed long before I...
1: Yeah, it's pretty bad.
0: Okay.
1: It's pretty bad. While we're on the bad vocals topic, John Bon Jovi stopped his show last night early.
0: I saw that. He's got a infection or something?
1: Sinus infection.
0: Sinus infection.
1: It's not that his vocal cords are shredded and he can't sustain the touring that he's decided to try. He won't have any more shows until the 26th. He told fans that he would reschedule this show and hold on to your ticket stubs. Now, I also read that...
0: Here it is, him talking.
1: Oh, okay.
0: If you want to hear this.
2: I'm going to figure something out, okay? Don't figure. Just hold on to it. We'll figure out how to reschedule. Okay? But I'm going to have to fool for you.
0: He never does this.
3: I love you, John. It's okay, baby.
0: It's okay,
1: it's okay baby.
0: I'll
1: see you again soon. No, it's not.
0: That's okay. You go home and get some honey and some tea.
1: It's not okay. It's not okay. He's bilking his fans, the only people that really love him, out of all of their money.
3: He's so creative,
0: babe. Wow. This is really scary.
1: This is like the Hindenburg broadcast. he did it after 90 minutes. Now, I get it. He does.

0: a 2-hour show, but why not do a 90-minute show and save your voice?
1: Hold on. She wants to say something to him. I think she loves him. He's gone. Mm-hmm. Stop loving on him.
2: Just go home with your husband.
0: Pat Monahan, is that the guy from Train? I think he was up on stage with Bon Jovi doing Living on a Prayer, which, of course, is impossible for him to sing anymore, along with half of his catalog. So he cut that show early, says he's going to reschedule it. He's got one more show at Madison Square Garden, and that is on the 26th. So he'll probably be able to limp through that one. And I don't think he's got a sinus infection. I think he's just finding out that vocal cords don't regenerate and they don't fix themselves. Now he's going to take his tour to Ireland and the UK, the rest of the UK, after the next Sunday show. So I guess we'll see how that plays out.
1: Yeah, you could tell that this is a Bon Jovi show and not like a Guns N' Roses show. Back the hell you are!
0: Right.
1: Sing! Or we're going to rip every seat out of this arena.
2: And people are like, why are they clapping?
0: Well, that's what I don't... I mean, you know, he just did 90 minutes. Yeah. That's a lot of show. I realize it's not 2 hours like his shows usually are, but it's 90 minutes, right? You know, so he had a great performance, but he couldn't. He had to stop immediately, or he would have lost his voice completely.
2: Yeah, I suppose
0: it's not a sinus infection. It's
2: old age.
0: It's your vocal cords, man. I don't know.
2: And was it a sold out show?
0: Oh yeah, every one of them has been sold out.
2: All right. 6:25. Back in a minute.
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0: There's UFO 633 with Dwyer and Michaels. Steam Wheelers, final game tomorrow night. And then, huh?
1: It's a 5 o'clock start.
2: Yep.
1: Is that what I heard?
3: That's okay. Correct.
0: Yep.
1: All right.
0: And what's the theme?
3: Fan Appreciation Night.
0: Right. So
3: we have a lot of goodies and giveaways, and fans are going to win stuff.
0: What's the dance going to be? I know that you're.
3: Thanks for asking. It's actually very exciting.
0: Because you choreographed it, didn't you?
3: One of them.
0: Okay.
3: So.
0: Are you the captain?
3: Yeah.
0: Not co-captain.
3: You say, aye, aye, captain.
0: You have to answer like that?
3: No, you do, because I'm the captain.
0: Okay. Oh. Aye, aye, captain.
3: Thank you. Anyway, so every single game, we do 3 brand new routines. We never repeat a routine. So this last game, we posted all of our dances online, and we had the fans vote for which dance routines they liked the best.
0: And
3: we brought back those 3 routines for this last game, and one of them is mine.
0: All right.
3: Yes.
0: Well, how many people said, can you just do all of the dances and we hold off on the football?
3: That would be so fun for me.
0: Do you think that you guys could do all of them, your squad? How many were there in total for the season?
3: How many games are there? 8?
0: I don't know.
3: What's 8 times 3?
0: 24.
3: 24.
4: So and how long is each routine?
3: They're between 1 minute and 2.5 minutes.
4: Yeah, so you're talking about a half an hour of straight dancing, Michaels.
0: I don't care. I paid.
3: It's like Zumba.
0: You know, Bon Jovi, he kept going until he didn't. That'd be a hell of a work. Do you seriously think that you could make it start to finish?
3: I don't think I could go full out for right. 30 minutes and do all the stunts and tricks that we have in them. But
0: man,
3: I can
0: what
3: run
0: a,
3: through them all.
0: What a way to make money, though, on the prop bet or something. How many will be left standing by the end?
1: The rest of the team does dance during the game, like in the party pit or whatever it's called.
3: On the sidelines.
1: Yeah. But Megan doesn't because she has to go and do her MC duties.
0: She's captain, man. Mm-hmm. You see what happens when the captain leaves the bridge? Mm-hmm. It's upside down. And you're getting off the coast to Concordia.
4: Well, Megan, the team might not have had the record they were hoping for the season, but how was the crowd and the atmosphere in the arena?
3: Oh, our fans are so great. Last year, we won best fan base.
0: Really?
3: Yeah, it really shows. We are such a community here, and the people... They come up to us after the game because you're allowed to come on the field and like get your ball signed and talk to the players and dancers.
5: Right down here.
3: They come up to us and they're like, you know, we really see how hard you guys work and how much you put into this. And it's so great to see you guys just kicking butt.
1: Nobody's saying that to the players. They're saying that to
3: the dancers.
0: Well, who does their social media? Because I didn't know that it was this intense until you started and made the team.
3: Who does the dancers? Social media? Us. Me, 2 others, and our coach.
0: Okay.
3: Some of the staff. We kind of share it.
0: Okay. Is that why our social media is so good?
3: Because I do it?
0: Yeah.
3: No.
0: Because Hairball does it?
3: Yeah.
0: Okay. Really? He taught you everything you know?
3: Props to Hairball. He does a lot of it.
0: Too. Yeah. You guys are a good team. I mean... You've been carrying him because he's been carried to the toilet so many times. All right.

0: So which, or is it a secret, which are the top three, the winning routines that people voted for?
1: Enter Sandman.
0: Oh!
1: Everybody loved that one.
0: Really?
1: Yeah, probably because it was, you know, it's a great song. Everybody knows it.
0: Is the cowboy one going to be there?
1: Nope, no country dances made it.
0: I thought that one was good.
1: Oh, thanks.
0: Oh, did you choreograph it?
1: No. I just thanks, because that's nice that you liked one.
0: No, I did. You guys looked like you were, you always look like you're having fun, but that one just looked like, I don't know, it was like.
1: Good times in your
0: lines. Yeah, no, everybody was, the fact that I even remember it, because it was like.
2: Well, is it the only one you've seen?
0: No.
1: Yes.
0: Oh. No, uh-uh.
1: It is the only one he's seen.
0: That is not true. I went with my wife the first game of the season, and then we went to the country night.
1: Oh, okay.
0: So don't you...
1: I was coming for you.
0: No, don't.
1: I was.
0: You better not.
1: And then we're bringing back the one where we're going to shut all the lights off in the arena, and we got our glow sticks.
0: Okay.
1: That's the one I choreographed.
2: You probably don't remember a time where you could not do that for a dance routine.
1: You couldn't turn the lights off?
2: Nope.
1: It was tricky trying to convince people, because at first I was told it's a safety hazard.
0: Mm-hmm. No, do you know the real reason?
1: What?
0: Why? That they couldn't turn the lights off? Do you know the reason, Dwayne?
2: Yeah.
0: Of course.
1: In the arena?
0: Yeah. Mm-hmm.
1: Why?
2: Because those giant, super bright lights didn't used to be LED lights. They used to be these kind of some sort of phosphate.
0: Metal halide
2: and,
0: lights.
2: And it took a long time for them to warm up. Even if you shut them off, they didn't need to warm up. Mm-hmm. It just took forever for the lights to be at full capacity. So you couldn't douse the lights. I mean, even in the old, when the Mallards would introduce the players, they would kill the lights for the player introduction, but then they would flip the lights on halfway through the player introductions. So by the time the national anthem was over,
0: the national anthem and it was still coming back up. And then, you know, the players would come out onto the ice and it still isn't at full intensity. That's how it used to be. Yeah, that's...
2: But now
0: it's super hard on the lighting when they would do that.
2: Now you guys got just full blackout and 100% light within a second. It's pretty cool.
1: Mm-hmm.
2: Pretty cool.
0: So Metallica, Glow Stick, and...
1: And then we have a song from K-pop Demon Hunters.
0: We
1: did that Kids Day. But it's like a hip-hop routine. We love it.
2: That'll be Katie's favorite.
1: Yeah.
0: How many peeps you got on your squad? 24?
1: 12. We have a small squad.
0: 12.
2: Michaels knew that. He was asking to try to trip you up.
0: Right.
2: Because he's seen many of the...
0: Shut up, Dwyer.
2: There was opening night, and then there was that other one.
0: No, I went to two games. They won both of them.
2: Uh-huh.
0: How many have they won when you were?
2: Two. Guess you should have gone to more.
0: Mm-hmm. Every time I was out of town, man. Can't be there if I'm out of town.
2: Well, let's send somebody in Bill's place. 888-896-3675. If you would like to go to Fan Appreciation Night, it's for real fans, not guys like Michaels.
0: Shut up. Where is this coming from? Have you seen the Facebooks? I'm friends with Rod Stewart.
2: That's what I saw.
1: I'm
2: just jealous.
1: Too.
2: I'm just jealous of your friendship with Rod Stewart.
0: Yeah, and Walt Disney and the Pope.
2: The Pope.
0: And
2: the dead Pope or the current Pope?
0: Dead.
2: Dead one, yeah.
0: Yeah. My friend, friend of mine made a new one. He's like, well, I wanted to go, you know, more keeping with your era. And he did me with Abraham Lincoln. And the problem is, he's like, I couldn't get it to animate. He was struggling with because you got to, you know, it limits you. And if you're using ChatGPT, it only alters the image. It won't animate.
3: Yeah, this is a separate app.
0: You got to pay or get the separate app. But I got it. And I'll show you what... And it's stupid. It doesn't, it still
2: doesn't do what you needed to do.
0: He just wanted like Abe Lincoln sitting there tapping, like, you know, driving in the final spike at Promontory Point. And he's like, I couldn't get it to tap, just tap the hammer. And I couldn't do it. And I'm like, okay.

0: Okay. But let me tell you something. I learned a little bit about manipulating photos. And if I get it to work, you can only use it for good because I've done enough damage across my community. Hold on. We'll be back with, we got to get a winner here. You'll go in, where are these seats? Are they over by you?
1: Our seats are across from, they are on the sideline, the Steam Wheeler sideline, about the 20-yard line. So almost midfield.
0: Okay.
1: Right across from, I can see our listeners and I wave to them.
0: Okay. 10th caller, 888-896-3675. We'll be back.
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13: It's getting good.
0: It's getting good. Now we, since January, Hairball had this, it's not, is it a family history type thing, like a congenital deal or?
13: Kind of. Okay. It was just a bunch of gastrological things that I never had diagnosed.
1: I say astrological things like the zodiac.
0: Yeah, man, he's a feces.
1: Yeah. Sometimes.
0: Did you get that one, Goose? I'm a Libra, and he's a feces.
13: That's good. It's really funny. I just keep making fun of my problems.
0: You don't. You make fun of my problems?
13: Yeah, but that's funny.
0: Anyway, Hairball used up all of his vacation in January because it had to take him as sick days. And, God, we played the sound effects. He set his phone on. Goose, do we still have that? He set his phone on, like, his gut, and you could hear it. Yeah, and we had people guessing there, like, oh, that's a dog. Was, you know, chasing a rabbit or whatever it was. And so they finally figured out that it was something to do with your diet, and they had to change a whole bunch of things, put you on some medicine, and now you have to build back up to where you were.
13: Yep.
0: So you started base level, know everything.
13: I was eating a half a cup of rice and two chicken tenders, but not like fried chicken tenders. They were just cooked in a pan.
0: I was working in the lab late one night. That's Hairball's innards. All right. So then rice and chicken.
13: That was it.
0: And then the next step on your road to recovery, you could add
13: red bell peppers.
0: Red bell peppers.
1: Just the red ones, though.
13: Yeah. The green ones were not, they had something in them that I wasn't supposed to be.
0: But we'll
13: having.
0: Get to that. You got to be good, though, first. Right. All right.
13: And then I was able to add shredded carrots.
0: Shredded carrots.
13: And then that's where I was for about 4 months.
0: And that's all he could eat. Like, and this isn't even a misdemeanor. You're on this kind of prison diet.
13: Yep.
0: So when we left you last, you had worked your way up to pasta?
13: Yeah.
0: And what? Then?
13: It was bread first.
0: Bread. And yeah. Then pasta.
13: Whole wheat bread.
0: Whole wheat bread. So now, you're the next step in your training, the goal, we're going to move up to level?
13: Pasta, which I achieved.
0: Okay.
13: And I've had twice this week.
0: And? No issues?
13: No issues.
0: So, all week you get to, if that works?
13: I get to try, I have to try it three times with a rest day in between. And I can't eat, like, anything else that could be in the unsafe category of my diet.
0: Okay.
13: So, like, no bread during that time. Any of the other stuff that I've reintroduced, I can't eat for this week. I have
0: so,
13: to have...
0: So you couldn't go to, like, Olive Garden and have...
1: Anything.
0: Pasta and breadsticks. You could have pasta.
13: Right.
0: But you can't go to Olive Garden anyway.
13: I can't because they use... I haven't gotten to the part where I get the seasonings back.
0: Okay. So we're on day two. This will be three for pasta, right?
13: Yeah.
0: And then what's next?
13: I don't know. I missed my appointment yesterday because I thought it was at noon and then I was...
1: Baconator. He's going full on Baconator.
13: Still here at work.
0: Well, I mean, you didn't need to go to your appointment. How long have you been dealing with this? 7 months?
13: Another week isn't going to hurt.
0: Did you wind up in Iowa City?
13: Yeah, I went up there to see if they could give me any help.
0: And what seems to be the problem? And Hairball goes, well, can't you hear it? That's my stomach! It's all of it! Wow. Okay. We just called the flooring unit to... We thought that there was a structural issue. No. Okay. But not today, you... What was that? It was a rice cake with...
13: With peanut butter.
0: Peanut butter, but not crunchy? You can't have crunchy.
13: I don't know. I don't like the crunchy as much. So...
1: And how long has peanut butter been part of the diet? Did that never really go away?
13: 2 months.
1: Okay.
0: 2 months. Okay.
13: That was one of the earlier things they added in for me.
0: When can you go out to a restaurant?
13: I got to get the seasonings back because you never know what seasoning blends restaurants use on their meat. Usually some kind of garlic powder, onion powder.
0: I was hoping for like a date. Not like
13: I would love to go on a date.
0: No, you can't. You're engaged. Like, is it like in a month or 2 months or 3 months? Or
13: It's all going to come down to whenever I get back into the

0: whole routine.
1: Yeah.
0: So you haven't eaten in a restaurant in 2026?
1: Correct.
0: Whoa.
2: That's great for the budget, though, isn't it?
1: Oh, yeah.
2: It's like you're making twice as much money this year.
1: It is. And then you add on top of that, like I wasn't in good enough shape to go to a grocery store. So you don't have any of the like, oh, I should grab some of these.
2: Oh, and you're the impulse past, buys.
1: Yeah. So I have to order online, and I've been just reordering the same order all year long because I only have 7 foods I can eat.
0: Jesus. I'd never heard of this thing until you had it.
1: Yeah, it's pretty fun.
0: Doesn't sound like it, actually. You should try it. No, I'm good. Because I do the same thing. You know, your hairball said that he's saving so much money because no impulse buys, except it's the opposite. When my wife is out of town and me and my daughter go to the grocery store, all right, we got to get some food. We forget, and all we have is munchos. And, hey, Dad, do we have enough of the cheese dip stuff? Yeah. Like, come on, we got to get some food. She's like, you're right. And, ooh, spiral mac and cheese.
2: Mm-hmm. It's living.
0: Whoa, we live good. I don't think there's anything that doesn't come out of a bag or have shrink wrap on it when my wife is out of town. What are you doing? Get out of the produce aisle. What are you doing?
2: My wife's been forcing me to eat food from the garden because it tastes better. So she's growing tomatoes, like 14 different kinds of tomatoes.
0: Yeah.
2: We had a salad last night. She's like, oh, and I put tomatoes in from the garden. And I'm like, oh. So I moved them around on the plate as long as I could till there wasn't enough lettuce to camouflage them anymore. Then I ate them. You know what? They were pretty darn good.
0: Well, why didn't you want to try them?
2: I don't like tomatoes.
0: Okay,
2: I don't like them.
0: All right.
2: I told you the whole story about how
0: there.
2: I lied just to not even have to eat them, and I got caught in the lie, and then I had to perpetuate the lie and involve the listeners. And then finally, I just like, fine, I'll eat a tomato. Oh, that's pretty good.
0: When my son was in grade school, they were doing, you know, one of the, you learn about seeds and growing and vegetables and this and that. And somehow my wife and my son, they got one of those planter boxes and they're going to grow a garden in the backyard. And the goal is to make their own salsa. And they did it. They grew the tomatoes, mm-hmm. just like you're talking about.
2: Basil, probably.
0: The various little spice. And it was everything. It takes a lot of plants to make a salad.
2: It's way easier to just go and get it at the store.
0: That's where it was just salsa that they were making. So the spices and they are here, you know, green pepper, yellow pepper, red pepper. They got tomatoes, which are growing all over everywhere. And then they finally, hey, Dad, we made our salsa. You want to try it? I'm like, yeah, it's actually pretty good. He's like, yeah, that's a lot of work. We should have just gone to the store. This took us a month.
2: Yeah.
0: 30 seconds, we are off to fairway and back.
2: Life lessons.
0: Yep. They decided to not do it again the next year. They were just going to
2: go to McDonald's. Much more fun field trip.
0: For sure. 6:55, we'll take a break. Friday song coming up next.
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0: Friday across the lane. Todd Rundgren.
1: Dwyer and Michaels here, 703. I'm not privy to how Tinder works. I was already happily married by the time Tinder came out. But I don't know if this is how it's supposed to go down or not. Something happened in Florida. And since it made it to the smoking gun, I'm just going to assume that this is a...
2: something in the law and justice department?
1: This is the exception and not the rule. So we all know what a sugar daddy is, right?
2: Yes. What is...

0: a sugar baby?
1: That's the recipient of the sugar daddy's money.
0: Okay.
1: Is that right?
0: Okay, well, good. Then this is helping me out quite a bit. This is just from yesterday. A sugar baby arrangement went sour when a young woman who apparently wanted nothing to do with the string attached fled the home of a Florida man who then gave chase in his truck. More on that later. According to police,
1: yes,
0: David O'Brien, a 67-year-old guy who lives at the village's retirement community in his $270,000 apartment.
1: That's Florida's version of the Bunny Ranch, basically.
0: Kind of.
1: The village.
0: He met up with a woman this month on Tinder. During a subsequent exchange of messages, O'Brien explained that he was, quote, looking for a sugar baby.
1: Mm-hmm.
0: And would pay $1,000 for each visit. The visit would include a shopping trip, dinner, and an evening.
1: Okay.
0: Afterwards. O'Brien and the sugar baby agreed to meet for a meal on Tuesday evening. The woman was driven to the date by three of her friends. Oh, you know this is going to go bad. O'Brien, according to the arrest report, gave the woman $200 and said, let's go shopping.
1: Let's go shopping.
0: So they went shopping to a lingerie store.
1: Of course.
0: Where she purchased three items. Afterwards, O'Brien provided the woman with another $600 while they were having dinner at the restaurant, which he paid for.
1: So he paid for dinner.
0: Yeah.
1: We got a couple hundred bucks for the outfits.
0: Yep.
1: And $600 for the services about to be rendered.
0: Or the services rendered thus far at dinner.
1: Okay.
0: Then the pair went back to his residence.
1: Uh-huh. Which is really the only thing he wanted to do, I'm assuming, right?
0: The woman told the cops that she, quote, began to feel uncomfortable. In O'Brien's home. Gee whiz, I wonder why.
1: Wow.
0: At that point, she contacted her friends to come pick her up. With his sugar baby fixing to depart, O'Brien told her that she should give the money back because that was not the agreement. See, this is a problem.
1: Yeah.
0: It's an oral contract, but no oral. I'm not an attorney, though, so
1: that's
0: I don't know.
1: A good one, Dwyer.
0: Thank you. Declining the refund, the refund request, the woman left the property, got into the car with her friends, and left the area, according to police. O'Brien.
1: Did he use the terms, it ain't going to eat itself, or something like that?
0: He considered his bad luck, decided that he's learned a valuable lesson, turned off the light, and went to bed.
1: Really?
0: Oh, no, no. Oh. He jumped into his F-150 and began to chase the four victims. He subsequently rammed into their vehicle at a traffic circle. So he cut off the circle, ran into them. They go into the traffic circle. He jumps the circle, runs into him, then backs up, comes back around, hits the car again.
1: Now, can we please go back and have sex?
0: The woman and two of her friends took off out of the vehicle. The male occupant was trapped in the car, who was then confronted by O'Brien, who pointed his .22 semi-automatic at him, told him to get out of the car, get on the ground, or I'll kill you. The guy's like, I can't. The car won't open. That you hit the car twice. It won't open. The guy climbed out the window, jumped onto the ground. Eventually, though, O'Brien became distracted, allowing the victim, who told cops he thought he was going to die that night, to run away. The defendant then attempted to locate the other victims briefly until he heard law enforcement arriving. When deputies arrived at the scene, O'Brien was at his F-150 with the gun still in his possession. After being read his rights, O'Brien agreed to speak with a responding officer. The woman and her three friends all stated that they were in fear for their lives. O'Brien was arrested on 5 felony charges, aggravated assault, 4 counts of aggravated battery. He's being held in lieu of $90,000 bond.

0: in Sumter County Jail.
1: Okay, so this is the problem. How is this not prostitution? The whole setup. But when you talk about being a sugar daddy and a sugar baby,
0: you're just replacing money with sugar, right? I mean, that's,
1: well, it's they're tap dancing around the prostitution laws. There's no guarantee, there's no discussion or guarantee of sex, right?
0: And there's no way to prosecute for the money because there's nothing to. The guy is stuck. He can't say, hey, cops, this girl took my money and agreed to have sex with me and then didn't have sex with me.
1: Right.
0: Because
1: she, but how do they get around that? It's like, I paid for her to, we were going to go shopping. We went to dinner. She's going to spend the night. And then in the morning she can go. So I don't know how they're doing that. What was that website that, that hooks up sugar babies and sugar dead. The only reason I know about this is because the one that ended up dead was on Dateline.
0: Oh, geez.
1: Yeah.
0: The daddy or the baby?
1: The baby.
2: There's a couple of them.
1: Something arrangements.
2: Seeking
1: arrangements. All I can think of is edible arrangements, but that's not, I mean, it's the same thing.
2: There's also sugar daddy meat.
1: Okay.
2: The private sugar club.
0: How are you
2: club?
0: Spelling? Meat?
2: M-E-E-T.
1: Okay.
2: That's what's your price? Secret benefits.
0: Wow. There's quite a few of them.
2: Sugardaddy.com.
1: Okay, okay.
3: That's a good one.
0: How do we know? How do we know which is the best one?
1: Well, and she just told you. And that's
0: what happens,
1: a good one.
0: What happens if I'm on a sugar baby website, but it's not the one that's going to match me up with my best
1: don't know
0: sugar baby candidate?
1: I have no idea how it works. You get to decide. They put themselves out there. I don't know. But you're right. She just duped this guy. She went shopping.
0: Yeah.
1: She gave her money, and she took off. And he went after him.
0: There's nothing the guy can say because otherwise he's admitting to prostitution.
1: Right.
0: And
1: that's what he wants. He doesn't want to spend time with her. He doesn't want to watch her eat lobster or whatever it was and shop.
0: Yeah, I think
1: if I wanted to be a purse holder.
0: I think he fully expected that there was going to be some the modeling of the lingerie, the buying of the lingerie was going to be then put into action.
1: He said you should give the money back, and she it just says declined his refund request.
2: No, thank
0: I'm
2: you.
0: I'm sorry. No. You're outside the window of the refund policy that we have here, but you're feel free to fill out a form and send it in, and we'll see what we can do for you.
1: So the lesson here for our friend, Mr. O'Brien, is it's just like when you're hiring a builder, right? You pay for the materials up front.
0: Yes.
1: But you don't, you know, until completion. That's otherwise, they frame the house and then they take off with all of the money.
0: Yeah.
1: And nobody wants to live.

0: In the news now, the Dubuque County Board of Supervisors is planning on holding a special session Thursday night about developing a data center ordinance. According to the meeting agenda, the session will include a data center zoning map discussion and an ordinance framework discussion. There will also be time for public comment. The meeting is being held at 6 p.m. at the Dubuque County Emergency Management Training Facility. And RagBri cyclists will be rolling into Delaware County on Friday. Earlville is the last town they'll pass through before reaching Dyersville, where they'll stay the night. Then riders will travel on to Dubuque to finish the ride on Saturday with the traditional tire dip in the Mississippi River. And the price of oil surpassed $100 a barrel today. This comes after investors were rattled by threats of oil shipments in the Red Sea. Brent crude, considered the key global benchmark, rose more than 6% to jump past the $100 mark in early trading.
1: ABC News, I'm Sherry Preston. Another night of blistering attacks in the Middle East. The White House and Iran hitting one another once again.
2: Sources tell ABC News one option under consideration is a return to the kind of full-scale strikes seen in the opening days of the war. The conflict is already expanding, with Iranian-backed Houthi rebels attacking two Saudi oil tankers in the Red Sea, choking another key waterway.
1: ABC Chief White House Correspondent Mary Bruce, a series of explosions sounding near a military base hosting U.S. forces in northern Iraq this morning as well. President Trump's latest set of tariff hikes provoking strong objections from America's one-time reliable trading partners since the Supreme Court struck down the previous tariffs. The administration is now claiming that the taxes are because those countries used forced labor to make their products. They strongly disagree. The EU Commission ruling that TikTok fails to protect minors on its platform. This is ABC News.
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4: I'm KWWL meteorologist Brennan Libby. We're going to have another mild day today with highs in the upper 70s. It's just slightly more humid with a south breeze at 5 to 15 miles per hour. We'll have a partly to mostly cloudy sky, but turning cloudy overnight tonight with a couple of stray raindrops. We'll have lows down to 64. Saturday is partly cloudy and hazy with highs into the mid-80s. The heat index could be in the low to mid-90s with how humid it'll be. That's your Storm Alert Weather 7 forecast.
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0: 717. We're getting some messages. People are happy that Hairball is getting better.
1: Thank you.
0: He shared his little diet with us. And we got this, the subject. I heard for every 30 pounds, you gain an inch.
1: Can confirm.
0: Okay. This is every 30 pounds you lose, you gain an inch.
2: In confidence.
0: An inch of confidence.
2: Mm-hmm.
0: How do you know?
2: Hairball just told me.
0: Oh. Well, okay. So the response back, this is to JR, it says, can confirm. And then JR says, I just want to know which staff member confirmed Hairball's member. And then it says, all of the staff, because that's called good journalism. That is teamwork. So, and how many pounds have you lost?
1: 66.
0: 66. So, well, you folks can do the math. Spoken for, ladies. You had your chance. He's off the market. With, and the correct invitations are right?
1: Yep.
0: They got them?
1: They're
0: got
1: going
0: them
1: out today.
0: They're going out today. Okay. And you double-checked them? You didn't have Dwyer look them over, did you, for proofreading?
1: No, I know better than that.
0: Right.
3: It's certainly not my strength. I have a few strengths, but proofreading is not one of them.
1: I have to wait until today to send them out because one of the invitations requires extra work on it. Mr. Don Gorski, the Big Mac guy, if you remember, he said he would come, but I have to print him MapQuest directions.
0: Oh, yeah.
3: Oh, that's right.
1: Because he doesn't know how to use the GPS.
0: The guest of honor, it's not the bride, it's not the groom, it's Don Gorski, the Big Mac man. And he is coming, right?
1: He said he would.
0: Yep.
1: He just needed directions.
3: And a Big Mac waiting for him?
1: I have somebody waiting to
0: serve him.
3: That's very cute.
1: When they announce, or when they start sending tables up, I have somebody, because there's a McDonald's like 4 minutes away from our venue.
0: Okay. Oh, I forgot. I have to tell Jeff, our radio friend Jeff, who was at my daughter's wedding, and Hairball danced with his daughter. Jeff's wife, when Hairball was about to dance with Jeff's daughter, said, remember, leave some room for Jesus. And Jeff told you,
1: I'll effing kill you.
0: I'll effing kill you. So he'll be very thrilled for you that the Big Mac guy is going to come to your wedding.
3: Yesterday, we sold out the party pit for the Ted Nugent show.
0: We did?
3: We did. The pre-sale did exactly what it was supposed to do. The party pit is sold out. 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They go on sale this morning at 9 a.m. at rustbeltqc.com. I got a message from Kenny last night thanking us and said that the party pit is sold out.
0: No more.
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0: It's a remedy, remedy, remedy. Black Crow, 7:30. It's Dwyer and Michaels. Good morning. Welcome to a Friday morning.
1: Tomorrow, it'll be crazy downtown Davenport. It's Bix, the 7 mile road race. All the runners and walkers will be gathered downtown. They come up the street here, right in front of the Rock and Roll Mansion, here on Brady Street in Davenport. And we will be out there with y'all, cheering you on. No, we don't even cheer you on. We just sort of make fun of you.
0: We tempt you with junk food normally.
1: Right.
0: Sometimes beer, sometimes glazed donuts, sometimes jelly donuts. This time it's potato chips.
1: Have a bag of dicks.
0: To celebrate the Bix with a bag of dicks.
1: The guys at Dick's Potato Chips sent us a bunch. I assume it's boxes and boxes of what I assume are small bags for us to pass out to folks. Our friends from Coca-Cola will be out there, and they'll have some sampling as well.
0: Somebody said, you know what goes great with a bag of dicks is a can of Busch beer. See what they did there?
1: That's good stuff.
0: That's right.
1: That's good stuff. Our buddies from QC Rental Guys set us up with a scissor lift so that we can put our banner high in the sky.
0: And Dwyer's been given complete operating instructions, and he doesn't want any phone calls because we're going to have issues.
1: Yeah, Andy, you know, they're famous, right, for their great personal service. I mean, their customer service is second to none there at QC Rental Guys.
0: And you're famous for being a great
1: customer.
0: Pain in the ass.
1: Right, well, I don't pay for stuff, and I am quite demanding. But, Hairball, I don't know if you were in when I was telling Billy this earlier. The guys dropped off the scissor lift at the Rock and Roll Mansion, and I wasn't going to be there because it was after 10 a.m.
0: Right.
1: Might have been after
0: 9:45. That's outside office hours.
1: Yeah, so I said, oh, just drop off the key with Ryan.

0: and who's our boss, who's always here, he'll get it taken care of. Well, the Ryan wasn't there. He sent me a text. He's like, nobody came to the door, so the key for the scissor lift is in a specific place. He said, there's a latch to lift it up. You'll see the key right in there. There's no way you can screw this up. If you call me, we are going to have issues.
1: What's with the attitude?
0: Right, I know.
2: I think I love the attitude because somebody finally said what Dwyer needed to hear. We're going to have issues. We can't spoon feed you anymore. We're cutting you loose.
1: Typically, when Dwyer borrows one of these things, I'm the one that has to drive it because he can't figure it out.
2: Because Dwyer has issues.
0: I can never figure it out.
1: Or if I'm not there, he calls me and can't figure it out. I try to help him the best I can on a piece of equipment I see twice a year.
2: What was the time? What was the time that... the charity concert
1: tribute
2: thing.
1: Fest.
2: Tribute Fest, that was it. So Dwyer is ordering Hairball and me around. Okay, you two get in the lift and put that thing up there.
0: Mm-hmm.
2: We're like, how do you do it? It's very simple. If you can't figure it out, we're going to have issues.
0: We're going to have issues.
2: So we figured it out.
1: Well, that wasn't even a rental guy's one. That was the fair's one.
2: That was their own?
1: Do you remember I tried to pull it out of the building and it broke down in the middle of the street?
2: Yep. Hairball's driving it because they drive like a slow-moving go-kart, basically.
1: Yeah.
2: And he's up there standing, and there he is just in the middle of the road. Won't go.
1: Yeah, it has a joystick that you use, most of them, to drive them, but the... It was like the sensor in the stick was worn out. So you'd have to push it forward.
0: You have to find the place where it made contact.
1: Eventually it would go. But if you moved it all, and I think I sneezed and kind of tensed up a little bit, that was it.
2: The contact point, it was very touchy. And if you, they told Hairball, if you don't get the contact point correct, you're going to have issues.
0: We're going to have issues. I'm not allowed to use the one at the fairgrounds anymore because I was doing some decorating for, I don't know if it was Tribute Fest or Prom from Hell or whatever. So I'm up in the framework of the building way up on top, and I'm attaching these giant banners, and I'm just rolling forward and attaching the clips, rolling forward and attaching the clips, not realizing that the cage of the scissor lift had butted up against one of the girders that was supporting the roof, and I moved forward again, and the thing tipped backwards as I was contacting it, and they get all mad at you.
2: I believe they said hand tools only from now on.
0: He said for something Dwyer. About tools.
2: Right, you tool.
0: So, anyway.
2: Because you could have, if you kept going forward, you'd knock the whole damn thing over.
0: Well, I could hurt myself.
2: Dead Dwyer.
0: I could be hurt.
2: Well, that's a risk we're willing to take, but it could if it damages that lift,
0: that's expensive.
1: I picture you hanging with your hands on the girder like a Muppet.
0: Help!
1: And trying your little feet dangling.
0: Trying to text Andy with my phone on the other hand.
2: Wasn't there one year he was hanging the banner from the sprinkler heads?
1: That was you.
2: Airball. This is pick on Dwyer Day, not me. Was it?
1: We were both up in the thing, and you said, I got this. And then started affixing it to the sprinkler system, not the pipe. There was a water pipe, and then there was the sprinkler pipe. Mm-hmm. And I was like, I bet we could put it on that pipe. And so Michael's stuck it on the sprinkler pipe.
2: And somebody goes, hey!
0: Mm-hmm. Mm-hmm. Yeah, you can't do that.
2: Thank you for reminding me. I sure appreciate that. It was awful great.
1: I feel like that was one of the times where I said, no, I got it. And you said, no, let me help. And then just jumped right in. And then you get us yelled at.
0: We'll be out there at 6:30 in the morning setting this up. And that's, I think, why Andy told me he didn't want to call. Yeah. But with Hairball there, you know, the two of us, we'll be able to figure
2: make,
0: it all
2: make
0: out.
2: Make Hairball call.
0: Yes.
2: You'll get it. It's fine.
0: It's going to be great. We'll see you out tomorrow morning, man.
2: Quick break, and we'll be back 7:36.
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0: Sammy
1: Hagar. Dwyer was telling me that about this message that he posted.
2: Social media.
1: Yeah.
2: In light of the David Lee Roth tour being canceled, the last five tour stops that Roth had scheduled, including one in the Quad Cities, were canceled earlier this week. And Hagar came out and, you know, Sammy Hagar is a pretty genuine cat, right? We've talked to him a couple of times, and he's just really the nicest guy. And he came out and said,
3: hey, Dave, Sammy here. I just got a call from Michael Anthony as I'm sitting down having my favorite cocktail.
1: Yeah, having his favorite cocktail, and he didn't do his hair, I noticed.
2: Are you playing this from the actual post? Because there's a lot of swears.
1: Okay, I won't. All right.
2: But he basically is concerned with the reasons of the cancellation. He's like, if it's something to do with your health, I hope that you get healthy. And he talks about how he, Sammy Hagar, and David Lee Roth are uniquely positioned to carry forth the great music of the band Van Halen. And it doesn't seem sarcastic at all. And he even says, if you find yourself in a situation where you're healthy enough to do it, come on out to our residency.
1: In September,
2: In Vegas, yeah. And come on out, join us on stage for a couple songs if you want. You can MC the whole damn thing if you want. It's just cool that we're all out there, you know, tributing the great music of the band that we were lucky enough to be part of. And I didn't get an iota of sarcasm out of it. And so I'm trying to figure out, because, you know, they've famously fought each other.
1: This is a famous, they're continuing the famous fight, and Sammy's getting the last word.
2: I don't know, but they also toured together.
1: Yeah.
2: You know what I mean? Which was all, it was cool, but it was also like a one-upsmanship kind of a thing. I don't know. I thought it was a really cool gesture on Sammy's part, if it's sincere.
1: He addresses, I talked to Michael Anthony, and I hear you've got some health issues. Is that how?
2: He says, if it's because of health issues, I hope you're okay.
1: Right. The health issues are blue dot fever, which it means that's when you see on Ticketmaster unsold seats.
2: Yeah.
1: I think it was a dig at him because Roth has been taking shots at Hagar ever since that.
2: Yeah.
1: This hamburger don't need no helper.
2: Yeah.
1: I'm going to be your helper.
2: The feud has been going on a long time, but can't you see Sammy just saying,
1: taking the high road?

0: Yeah, like, hey, probably, man, you know, but it's just weird, right? It's very strange. He doesn't even like you could tell he's just sitting outside talking. He looks like a guy sitting in his backyard just doing a post.
1: He looks like a homeless guy in his backyard.
0: He kind of does.
1: Here you go. I'll have a
0: I think mimosa. He actually apologizes for the way he looks in the video. I don't know. You know, I want to believe that it's in good faith and it's a nice gesture. I want the bands that I love to continue to make the music that they can, the best they can. Mm-hmm. And I don't want it to be... I don't want it to suck. I wanted David Lee Roth to be able to come here and play. I was dying to see it. I was probably the only one because I wanted to see if it was legit, you know, because the guy's a showman. And maybe Sammy invites him out because he knows that Sammy can outperform him. You know, he clearly can vocally. So I just don't know. I don't know. I thought it was a nice gesture.
1: I don't see it happening, but maybe it will. Who knows?
0: David Lee Roth has a hard time sharing the spotlight or the stage with anybody.
1: Well, when you're as humble of a guy as he is and as self-aware.
0: Did he invent lead singer disease, David Lee Roth, or was it Sebastian Bach?
1: It's an affliction, and he was born with it.
0: Okay. Right, so he didn't invent it.
1: Right. Lead singer disease. 7:50, back in just a moment.
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0: here. Michael 757 coming up next hour. In my hometown, there's a little aquarium store, fish store. Tropical fish, marine fish, and it's called Something Fishy. Something Fishy. And I think it's they've added pets. Something Fishy Pets. And it's been around for decades. Well, the other day, as they're getting ready to open the store, the owner is running around, you know, getting things put away on shelves and stuff. And all of a sudden, the biggest aquarium that they have, how many gallons is that thing?
1: I haven't seen an actual count, but it's like 5 feet wide.
0: The front glass just comes unglued. Whoosh. Water everywhere and hundreds of fish. Like 300?
1: 350 is what this
0: 350 said. Fish everywhere.
2: I totally forgot about that.
0: Yeah.
2: Michael showed me the video and I'm like, man, that's a lot of cleanup. But I totally forgot there were fish in there.
0: So we're going to talk to Nicole. She and her husband own Something Fishy in my hometown. So I don't know. Like did they say it's like $40,000 in damages?
1: Yeah, it's like crazy amount of damage.
0: And I don't know what the profit margin is for having a fish store, but we're talking to Nicole because is her husband at work at his other job?
3: Yeah, that's correct.
0: Okay, so, you know, it's not like, but it's big, you know? It's a big store, but it's a lot of expense.
3: Yeah, he said a full-on pet store, you know, half of their sales is probably from fish. They specialize in fish and exotic fish and exotic birds.
0: Okay. And did you tell him that one of the big shots, one of the mouths on the show is from right there, grew up there?
3: Not only did I mention that, but I said, he's such a fish nerd. He's got a built-in tank in the walls of his home.
0: And Goose, that's private information. You know.
3: Was I not supposed to mention that part?
0: I just asked, did they go to my same high school? And you said, guess what? He's such a big nerd. I think you added a little bit of detail there. Did they go to Grant High School?
3: I'm not exactly sure. Now, they've only just took over ownership about a year or so ago.
0: Oh, no.
3: Okay. Oh, so maybe Ron would be the guy that you're familiar with who used to own the store for years and years and years. Okay. Because they said if you're from Fox Lake, they go, you probably know the store because it's been around forever.
0: Oh, yeah. I think it used to be a Radio Shack before then, to give you an idea of how long it's been there forever. But yeah, when you get her back on the phone, just let's cut to the part about where you want to hear something about the stupid one on the show? See if she went to the same high school as me.
2: In other animal news, I know that you don't have enough stuff to worry about in your life. So I'll tell you about this study that was just concluded between the University of Wisconsin, Eau Claire, and the University of California, Davis. They have been chronicling the behavior of squirrels for 12 years in this long-term behavioral ecology of California ground squirrels project. And one of the observations they've made is that the squirrels are now carnivorous.
0: They eat meat?
2: Yep.
0: Since when? They eat nuts.
2: Yeah.
0: Protect your nuts.
2: Right.
0: I'm a squirrel.
2: Right.
0: Since when?
2: Now they have witnessed about 74%, 74 interactions that make up 42% of all of the squirrels that they observed in the last 12 years show that the squirrels have acquired a taste for meat.
0: They're bloodthirsty killers.
2: They now have added voles and moles to their diet. And some are even eating mice if they are trapped already.
0: All right.
2: So where do they go next?

0: Like, it's a squirrel and he's cute and they sit up and they eat their nuts and then and they're cute and the big fuzzy tails. And what are we, in 10 years? We're going to be dodging them in the park so they don't get us? You can't take your dog to a dog park because the squirrels will eat them? What the hell is going on?
1: What happened to the dog? Another dog bite him?
2: Nope, yeah, squirrel.
0: Yeah, it's sad. You may have seen the article published in the Journal of Ethology.
2: I haven't gotten mine yet. Okay. The mail, a little bit slow.
0: They have been studying the fundamental changes and how that is changing the understanding of squirrels and their behaviors.
2: All right.
0: Lead author, Jen Smith, who is an associate professor of biology at the Wisconsin Institution, says this was shocking. We had never seen this behavior before. Squirrels are one of the most familiar animals to people. They're outside our windows. We interact with them regularly, feeding them, sometimes training them. Yet here's this never before encountered in science behavior that sheds light on the fact that there's so much more to learn about the natural history of the world around us. No, I want to find how to exterminate the bloodthirsty squirrels.
2: Yeah, before we don't have, you know, hamburgers anymore.
0: Oh! And once we don't have hamburgers, guess who they're coming for next?
2: They're coming for us.
0: People!
2: I think the problem is, you know, as soon as we teach them to water ski, and then now they're, you know, you need protein.
0: We should have known.
2: Who knew that, you know, you set the peanuts on the ledge and actually they're eating them reluctantly going, yeah, how about, you got something like a deli tray or something?
3: Oh, no, the guy who works here, he took it home, he stole it.
4: Did I see that they've also been like almost cannibalistic, trying to protect food that they already killed?
0: Yeah.
2: They'll eat their own?
4: Yeah, like I thought I read somewhere that they would capture something and kill it, and then as they were trying to eat it, if they had to leave for some reason, another squirrel would come in and try and get it, and they'd go after that squirrel because they want dessert too.
2: So maybe this is like we could use this as parenting. If you don't straighten up, I'm going to let the Jones people eat you. Just like a squirrel does. That's right. That's right.
0: They say that the fact that the squirrels now have a taste for flesh is something new and had never been seen before. Now, somebody must have seen it at some point. They have been seen killing smaller animals. I haven't seen anything about the cannibalism, but they have been known to eat trapped mice. They'll kill a mole on their own.
2: Yeah.
0: But the mouse has to be trapped before it, or the only witness to the mouse eating has been a trapped mouse.
1: Now, are they saying that this is becoming a preferred diet, or is it just strictly out of necessity?
2: It's like holidays. Like I have a turkey at Thanksgiving and Christmas.
1: You know, I'm thinking if you have something that's an herbivore, even a cow, if it's, you know, doesn't have any food, it's going to want to eat something, right? So is this why the squirrels are doing it?
0: Goose, it's a good question. It says the study suggests that the squirrels' hunting behavior has emerged alongside an increase in the availability of prey. So, yeah, maybe there's just more tasty morsels running around. I don't know. But there's not enough nuts. There's not enough bark. There's whatever else they eat, there's not enough of that.
2: Look, fella. You know what? You eat a jar of Planters every day of your life and see how you feel. Eventually, you're going to want a pizza or you know, one of your own children.
0: Right.
1: Ever since Mrs. Swanson passed away, she's not putting out those ears of corn for us anymore.
2: Yeah, yeah. Mm-hmm. We ate her, too. She didn't just disappear. It's a little old secret. You tell your boys up there in the Badgerland that it shouldn't be the hog lots that they're worried about. We do the same sort of thing. Bones, the whole thing. You want to make a body disappear?
3: Feed it to the squirrels.
0: So the squirrel's sitting on my windowsill eating a corn cob, looking in the window, but he's looking in the window because what he wants, he's like, get this window open and I'll show you what I can eat.
2: Or is he the decoy and he's sitting there pretending, being all cute and fuzzy? Because you don't see fat squirrels. Mm-mm. That's because they got somebody and they're eating them. Mm-hmm.
0: Yeah, the other squirrels are around back picking the lock.
2: Secret squirrel.

0: squirrels are going to get you.
1: Many species are they will supplement their diet with insect, bird eggs, and small vertebrae.
0: Why do they need to supplement their diet? They're fine.
2: Not enough old ladies throwing peanuts out for them anymore.
0: I guess. Man, I did not.
1: Scientists have been documenting widespread active predation where squirrels stalk, hunt, kill, and consume their food.
0: Mm-hmm. Cool, right?
3: We're rising up. Who's with me? Look at that. We have a black squirrel and a gray squirrel.
1: Yeah, guess what else you got, lady? And
0: blood.
2: I found a documented case of a cannibalistic squirrel.
1: Yeah?
2: I sent you an image that you won't be able to get out of your head.
0: Oh, no.
2: It was captured.
0: Oh. Hey, man, that's his... Not cool, man.
1: That's your he's your friend.
0: Not cool.
1: That's his head.
0: You guys just went to a concert together last night, yeah, and only one of you returned home.
2: If you look just a half inch below his nose, you'll see the other guy's eye.
0: No. Nope, nope, nope.
1: Hairball. You'll never get to that level if you don't stay on your diet. Hairball. 808, hang on. We got to take a break. Come back. Yeah, I can't get that out of my...
0: Oh,
1: and he looks so satisfied doing it. He doesn't even feel guilty.
2: Tastes like chicken, man.
1: Back in a moment.
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0: will include a data center zoning map discussion and an ordinance framework discussion. There will also be time for public comment. The meeting is being held at 6 p.m. at the Dubuque County Emergency Management Training Facility. And Ragbri cyclists will be rolling into Delaware County on Friday. Earlville is the last town they'll pass through before reaching Dyersville, where they'll stay the night. Then riders will travel on to Dubuque to finish the ride on Saturday with the traditional tire dip in the Mississippi River. And the price of oil surpassed $100 a barrel today. This comes after investors were rattled by threats of oil shipments in the Red Sea. Brent crude, considered the key global benchmark, rose more than 6% to jump past the $100 mark in early trading.
1: ABC News, I'm Sherry Preston. A 13th night of airstrikes between the U.S. and Iran, and President Trump now says he's considering even tougher attacks in the coming days.
2: Senior officials tell ABC News the options include strikes as large as Operation Epic Fury's opening days, possibly even bigger. After Iranian allied Houthis in Yemen struck two Saudi ships in the Red Sea, the president warning if they do this again, major military punishment will be inflicted upon Iran and the Houthis.
1: ABC's Karen Hua, President Trump's latest set of tariff hikes provoking objections from numerous countries. The move in response to the Supreme Court striking down the president's earlier tariffs. The European Union ruling today that TikTok fails to protect the privacy of minors by allowing adults to view their accounts. The action exposing children to cyberbullying and potential predatory behavior, the EU says. Another day of flash flood warnings in the east, including parts of North Carolina, where they've been pummeled by rain in recent days. This is ABC News.
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4: I'm KWWL meteorologist Brennan Libby. We're going to have another mild day today with highs in the upper 70s. It's just slightly more humid with a south breeze at 5 to 15 miles per hour. We'll have a partly to mostly cloudy sky, but turning cloudy overnight tonight with a couple of stray raindrops. We'll have lows down to 64. Saturday is partly cloudy and hazy with highs into the mid-80s. The heat index could be in the low to mid-90s with how humid it'll be. That's your Storm Alert Weather 7 forecast.
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0: played. Run, run away. 8:17. Good morning. Welcome to a Friday. Dwyer and Michaels. Hairball's wedding is coming up in October. 7 days. Oh. Does your mic not work?
1: 78 days.
0: There you go.
1: 78 days.
0: My daughter's wedding is somewhere around the exact same time as Hairball's. and earlier this month, it was my daughter and son-in-law's second wedding anniversary. So we are keeping an eye on you know, Grandma, because Grandma sends out, she loves to send out gifts to the kids and the grandkids. So she gets very concerned when she hits refresh on the banking app and they haven't deposited the check yet or cashed the check yet. She's convinced that the, you know, the banking system, there's something going on. So I was talking to my daughter and I said, oh, I'm sure Grandma sent you an anniversary card. If you haven't, you know, cashed it yet, make sure that you do, because you know what? She's like, oh yes. Mm-hmm. She figured out a different way to do it this time. I'm like, what do you mean? Did she send you a gift card or what? Nope. She didn't send me a check. She sent me cash.
2: Nice.
0: I'm like, oh, through the mail? Yep. How much, if you don't mind me asking? She's like, well, Grandma said she figured

0: each year you get, and since this is your second year, it's $100 a year, so $200.
1: What?
0: I'm like, in cash? Yeah. Like, through the mail? I'm like...
2: I've been married 31 years.
0: If you and can. she goes, yeah, so you and Mom have been married 33 years, so that means a check for $50, I said to her. I was more concerned about her sending cash through the mail because she complains about it all the time. And then they deliver it to the wrong place. Do you know how much junk mail I get? And I got the neighbor's junk mail. I'm like, yeah, but don't send cash through the mail. Never mind. Okay. All right.
2: Wow. I've always learned you're not supposed to send cash through the mail, although I always have without any problem.
0: Yeah. I think, I don't know why she did it, but I did tell her, I'm like, hey, what's up? My kid got $200. I got 50. What's going on? But no, I said, I don't know. I wanted to see if she remembered. And she's like, yeah, oh yeah, $200. Yeah, good for her. You know, the kids, she's dating, the divorce rate. Have you seen? Just so that you knew that you did it and it was intentional. That's all I cared about, you know.
3: So in her mind, that $200 is what's going to be the make or break of their relationship?
0: No, oh, okay. It's a lot of money, so she wants, you know, next year, keep it up. Mm-hmm. Another hundy.
3: If you make it.
0: Yeah, if you make it, get three of those.
3: Yeah, we can't.
0: And that was basically the conversation, you know, she had with Grandma about, mm-hmm. You know, we know how hard marriage is, and we're proud of you too because you're so far away from your parents. And, you know, Kyle has to work his job, and how is the traffic down there? Oh, God, the traffic, you know. And so she's like, yep, so that's how we do. Grandpa and I, we just decided it's $100 per year of marriage. So when I asked, yeah, so 33 years, you and Mom, huh? I'm like, yeah, $50. I just think it's cute that she loves her grandkids more than she loves her own children.
4: Never mind. You've got your own money.
2: And Hairball, what you should take away from this story is better get an invite typed up for Mr. and Mrs. Michaels Sr.
0: I did tell a kid, this kid who's a friend of mine, he's my son's confirmation sponsor. He's a family friend. He knows my parents very well. And I said, hey, Mike, you probably should invite my parents. Oh, I didn't think they would want to come, you know. I'm like, oh, no, they think the world of you kids. And okay, he's tapped it around like, look, I have it on good authority. They are very good gift givers to young Catholic couples. So, he's like, I'll get the invite in the mail. And he did. So, yep. But yeah, I don't know, Hairball. You could try. But she's pretty discerning when it comes to junk mail. She tells me, rattles off every charity that hits her up for money. And I'm like, yeah, because you guys do it. Well, your dad is the one. Like, okay.
2: You know, I'm trying to remember when the last time I got anything in the mail that was good news. Although I guess we did just get a shower invitation to your kid's shower.
0: My daughter's, yeah.
2: Yeah. I didn't get it, but thankfully Katie did.
0: You're not invited.
2: No, just as well. I like that. Keep me out of it. It's, you know, I'll be the financial backer, but as long as I don't have to make any appearances.
0: Mm-hmm.
2: But I guess.
0: I was told I can't go.
2: Well, yeah, it's not a place for dads. It's a bridal shower, right? It's we got suckered into the couple shower idea, and that was, and I feel bad because I think our generation was the first one to do couple showers.
0: And pretend that we loved it.
2: Yeah, but it's not enough to pretend that we loved it. We should have taken a stand and not done it. Instead, we've now seeded the field with those weeds.
0: And,
2: yeah. See, he knows. He knows if we had been men enough to stop the couple shower idea.
0: I'm not going to risk that. You could have spoken first, you know.
2: Have you seen Quarterback all the way through? Have you watched the whole thing?
0: Not this. We've been busy. We had only made it through episode one.
2: I saw a really cool...

0: gender reveal. Now, if you listen to the show long enough, you know that I'm not a big gender reveal person.
1: He loves them.
0: But, if that's what you want to do as a couple, then you should totally do it. I think you should try to do it without injuring anyone. But the way that Baker Mayfield and his wife announced the gender of their, they're going to have a baby. They announced that they're pregnant again. And then they do a gender reveal. And this is really cool. And I've never seen it before, but it was pretty awesome. They have a cake.
1: Oh, wait. Okay.
0: So you have seen it.
1: I just didn't remember it. Yeah.
0: So they have a cake, which is just a little, it's like a, you know, it's a, I don't know, 8 or 9 inch round cake, about 4 or 5 inches high, 6 inches high. And they take champagne flutes and they turn them upside down and they push them into the frosting on the top of the cake. And then they pull out the champagne flute, which now has the cake stuck inside it. And whatever color the cake is, that's the gender reveal.
1: Inside of
0: the glass.
1: The filling, whatever that was down inside.
0: Yeah.
1: So now, the champagne flutes are empty and they cut it that way by sticking it down in. It's kind of neat.
0: It is. I think it's a very cool way to do it.
2: But that's not as memorable as killing grandma with explosive shrapnel.
0: Very true. Or crashing the plane that's shooting the colored smoke over the party that you're right in, only to have the plane crash on the other side of the hedgerow. Yeah.
1: Or burning down, you know, thousands of acres of protected forest.
0: All great ideas.
1: Because it's a girl.
0: But if you're looking for an idea that doesn't injure other people or ruin fine resources, that's a pretty cool
1: scale it back, you're saying.
0: I thought that was really cool.
1: I was distracted by how they actually did the reveal. Was that in there? Was a part of it after Dwyer mentioned that in episode one, just by how over the top with all of the balloon arches and all of that stuff and all of the people that were there. Was the full reveal in the first episode, or it had to have been later? They're doing clips of parties and stuff like that.
0: Yeah, and I can't remember what that party was, but I'm not sure it was the same one. But I don't know. It just occurred to me, and I'm like, oh, what a cool thing.
1: Was it her friend that is the awesome cake baker or whatever that made it for him? They talked about that, but we haven't made it to that part yet. So thanks for ruining it. Thank you for not revealing what the gender is.
0: I honestly can't remember. And the dog had its own cake too, so it could. And I'm like, what is this? This is, yeah. But yeah, it's interesting to see how people with too much money live.
1: Mm-hmm.
0: It's especially when they lean into the excess.
1: Yeah, and then you can judge. You go, if I had that kind of money, that's not how I would do it.
0: I said that a lot of times during this show, except every time they got into a kick-ass car. I'm like, yep.
1: Yeah.
0: Yep, I would do that. I think it's, I can't remember which one of the quarterbacks has an SRT Charger, mm-hmm. Hellcat. And I'm like, damn, that is nice.
1: You'd be doing that, but you know, stupid cake for a dog? No. Hell no.
0: Cam Ward bought his parents a house.
1: Oh, really?
0: I don't care who you are. I don't care what you do for a living, whether or not you make a ton of money or not. That's one thing I think all of us have often thought we'd like to be able to do is
1: put your parents in a home.
0: I know my kids say that about me all the time. But I think the idea of buying your parents a house is something that appeals to every kid at some point in their life. And he was able to do it. They're building their house, and he's walking through. He even says, I know you've often said that you guys have done so much for me that I'll never be able to repay you. And it's true. You guys are my biggest supporters, but I think the debt is cleared now. It was just so cool.
1: At the risk of being called Tristan Wirfs butt licker, I believe I was called.
0: Oh, you're total Tristan Wirfs butt licker.
1: Okay, then I won't tell you that he right away bought his mom a house. Mm-hmm. You can learn about it some other way.
0: Yeah,
1: not from me.
0: On the street.
1: Yeah. From your hooligan friends.
0: Oh, so you haven't watched far into the season.
1: No.
0: Oh, big Tristan Wirfs highlight coming your way. Big one.
1: Not interested.
0: Come on, butt licker. Yes, you are. Tristan Wirfs butt licker.
1: Bill butt licker.
0: Right. You're going to love it, though. It made me like tear up. Okay. It's really cool.
1: Good. All right. We'll take a break. When we come back, we're going to talk to Nicole from the pet shop, the fish store in my hometown that had the side of the aquarium just explode. Hundreds and hundreds and hundreds of fish all over the place. Water everywhere. Something fishy. In Fox Lake. We'll do that next.
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10: What is your name, sir?
11: I am Bill Buttlicker.
10: Really, that's your real name?
11: How dare you?
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11: Yes. Dwyer and Buttlicker.
12: Just when it comes to Tristan Wirfs.
11: 8:33, Dwyer and Michaels here. All right, back to my hometown where I grew up. The longtime aquarium and fish store, pet store, downtown in Fox Lake. Something fishy. They had one of the biggest tanks in the store just give way. And Nicole is the owner, or is your husband the owner, Nicole?
13: We both are, actually. Good morning.
11: Okay, good morning. So what happened?
13: Well, it was Monday afternoon, and because we are a small animal fish store and everything, we're always in and out of there. Mm-hmm. Mondays were actually closed, and we happened to be there cleaning up a little bit. And all of a sudden, we heard what sounded like a firework go off and then just a big explosion. And the front of the tank gave way, and 2,000 gallons of water ended up on the floor in about 30 seconds.
12: Oh, how big is the panel of glass that broke, like measurement-wise?
13: You know, in all honesty, I'm not 100% sure. I haven't personally measured that.
11: Yeah.
13: It's huge.
11: And is it like the adhesive that kept the front panel in place just gave way, or did the glass itself crack? Or don't we know?
13: No, I would have to say it was probably an adhesive issue.
11: Yeah.
13: It was actually an acrylic tank.
11: Okay.
13: And just a big, huge, maybe... 6-foot section of the front just snapped right out.
11: Oh.
13: And then there was about 350 fish in there. We just went on recovery and grabbed all that we could. And
11: I was going to ask you, so is that your husband who, he's the first one who goes running around the corner and

0: like, okay, that's the look of now what the hell do I do?
1: Absolutely. That was like, what just happened? And what are we doing? I'm just like, get the fish.
0: And okay, there were what? There were like 300-400 fish in the tank and they're all over the floor. But were you able to save any of them?
1: We saved, unfortunately, just a couple dozen, but yeah. We were literally in the parking lot netting them out. We were like, there was just water coming out the foundation of the front of the store.
0: Oh.
1: So we were doing everything we could to save as many as we could.
0: And was it, is that a reef tank or is it a freshwater tank up front there?
1: No, it was a freshwater tank. We were actually trying to replica the Amazon. So fish that are found in the Amazon is what we were having in there as a display tank.
0: Well, I've been in your store many times, not recently. And I, you guys are different owners than, is his name Ron? Is that the guy who used to own it?
1: Yes, that is correct. Okay. Ron did used to own it.
0: Okay.
1: And we purchased it from him last February.
2: And did he say anything like, hey, be careful, that front tank is about to let go?
1: No, not at all.
0: Unfortunately, not at all.
1: It was definitely there for over 20 years.
0: Yeah.
1: So I'm sure you've seen it.
0: Oh, yeah, I have. I couldn't remember, though, if it was saltwater or freshwater.
1: It was.
0: Okay, so it was freshwater.
1: A very long time ago, it was originally saltwater. He had a bunch of sharks.
0: That's where the sharks were. I remember that.
2: Is it something, and I don't know anything. So unlike Michael's, I'm completely obtuse when it comes to any kind of fish or caring for them. But is there like a routine maintenance that you're supposed to go through to make sure those adhesives are holding, or do you just take for granted that, okay, this is a tank?
1: Yeah, typically, like if it's a seal issue or something, you'd see something.
2: Like a leak?
1: Or you'd even see like a imperfection in the actual seal itself.
0: Okay.
1: And just stuff like that starts appearing. But I think what happened was just the top portion that was covered by a wood panel just eventually got loose is what it looks like. And again, I'm not 100% sure. That's all speculation.
0: Wow. Sure. And so how do you go about like cleaning it up? You don't shop vac, or I mean, thousands of gallons of water. If it's coming out the doors and the foundation and into the parking lot, that's, oh.
1: Yes, we basically just went in recovery mode, got as many fish as we could. Then we had people just kind of pushing it out with brooms and mops and getting it out of the door and away from everything else as quickly as possible. And then eventually the shop vacs and stuff came in. And
2: you said you were trying to recreate an Amazon style display. Does that mean like it's more than just fish living
0: and
2: in there,
0: plants,
2: right?
0: Like
2: plants, their habitat. I mean, the whole thing just gone.
1: Yes, correct. We actually didn't get far enough into the plants because this was a newer design happening the past 8 months. We've been adding a little bit as we could because the store is financially like not the greatest. So we've just been kind of doing it slowly, you know, adding fish as we can. And a fish distributor, family friend, actually, Trevor, he's been helping us out huge with brainstorming and getting the right fish in there and just like his suggestion. So he was the lead on that. And he was absolutely devastated too. So we're like, oh my gosh. And that's actually who started the GoFundMe. I was like, oh no.
0: We'll put the link on our website too. And was it?
1: Oh, that's amazing. Thank you.
0: What was it? Your husband who said to you, Nicole, it's, you know, I love fish. Let's get this fish store. It'll be fun. It'll be great. who convinced who to get into this?
1: He actually said something to me kind of joking around. And I said, haha, funny, not funny. Let's go talk to Ron. So then we started going there about December and really learning the routines of everything with Ron. And he was a wonderful help teaching us. And, you know, even after we took over the store in February, he was still in the shadows, like helping us do the orders correctly. And, you know, just being there to help with questions, you know,
0: right.
1: So he's been really great to me.

0: make it as seamless as possible.
1: And
0: it was kind of a spur of the moment.
1: Yeah, and is did you have to call and tell him, hey, now what do we do, Ron?
0: Yeah, he was just breathtaking. Like, he couldn't believe it either. He's just like, I am so sorry.
1: I don't know if that's like if you own an aquarium store or a fish store, if that's something they tell. All right, eventually, it's one of these days, it's just going to happen. It's not a question of if, but when. But
0: Well, now that's a thing that we would now know, right?
1: I don't know. Yeah, right, you do.
0: Definitely not a thought process prior to this happening.
1: Yeah.
0: But, I mean, everything appeared to be A-okay, and then just, I said, a firework went off.
2: And do you have, fish is part of the store, but you said you had small animals too?
0: Yeah, we do have a lot of small animals. We have birds, we have rabbits, we have guinea pigs, hamsters.
2: Oh. And have they all been vetted and they're cleared of any wrongdoing?
0: None of them were in the water. They're all in enclosures that are up really high.
2: Right, but so, you know, those birds the birds want the fish, something awful. They're going to sit there and peck at that glass.
1: That they would do, yeah, for sure. Well, listen, Nicole, I'll stop in and see you guys the next time I'm up visiting my parents. But yeah,
0: that's great.
1: You guys are going to be fine because that little shop has a loyal customer base, and a friend of mine
0: it sure does
1: told me about
0: it. We are so lucky to be in the community that we are in. So many people have come out to help us. I mean, we have an absolutely wonderful artist who's been doing murals to put lights and colors in the store, and we have had tons of people come and say, hey, I do this for a living. When you guys need tank help, destructing and stuff like that.
2: We'll hope you got that guy's number.
1: Yeah, let's get his number too.
0: Yeah.
1: I believe many, many years ago, your store, it used to be the Radio Shack, because you were further down from where the Walgreens was, right? I think it was a Radio Shack.
0: We used to be a shoe store
1: and a
0: laundromat, I've heard.
1: Okay.
0: Yes.
1: Yep.
0: The
1: all right.
0: Radio Shack is a little bit further
1: to the right.
0: The road.
1: Yep. Yep. Gotcha. Because it's in the town plaza.
0: Yes. Yep. Yes. Right by the movie theater.
1: Uh huh. Gotcha. All right. Thanks for talking to us. We're sorry about that, Nicole, but I'll come in and see you the next time I come visit my parents. All right.
0: All right. Sounds great.
1: Okay.
0: Thank you guys so much for talking to me. All right. Have a great day.
1: You too. Bye bye.
2: Right.
1: Whoops. I mean, that's just. So the whole panel let go. And what did she say? 2,000 gallons?
3: Oh, it's a big fish tank.
2: Oh, they're scooping up fish, trying to... And then you got to figure out where you're going to put them because...
1: They go in the smaller tanks, but... Oh. But yeah, okay, now I saw this and it's the... it's a Ring camera shot and you could see it at twodorks.com. It's from the back of the store because there's two sides of it. And I remember they had the big sharks. We would take the kids in. They were like nurse sharks that they had in this thing. There were a couple of them. So I had no idea it was that many gallons, though. Oof. All right. 8:43. We'll be back.
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0: coming to the Mississippi Valley Fair Saturday, the 8th of August. Goo Goo Dolls.
1: That's a great show.
0: We got tickets for just that show. A pair of tickets if you would like to go. 10th caller, Goose will hook you up. 888-896-3675.
1: There's some pretty gross pictures at twodorks.com.
0: You're right. Of what?
1: This hiker in Montana, he and some buddies decided to scale the largest, the highest summit in Montana, which I don't know what that is. I didn't know Montana had mountains, but listen, I'm not a geography guy, okay? I'm not like, hey, I know everything about their geography and blah,
0: I know,
1: blah,
0: you're
1: a
0: good hair guy. We got you. We got you. Okay.
1: Anyway.
0: Yeah, there's some mountains out there. You should check it out. They're amazing.
1: I guess they're very tall.
0: Big. Yeah, yeah.
1: And when you hike a mountain, it's different than climbing a mountain. Mm-hmm. You hike with those I don't know, those look like ski poles. Kind of, yeah, but they're called something sticks. Else. This guy fell and one impaled him. It went right through him.
0: So this is Dwyer's way of saying that serves you right.
1: No, I don't. I just mean
0: if it would be flat like I thought it was, this wouldn't have happened.
1: They were outside of cell service, so they had to use a Garmin emergency communication device to alert rescuers. But they've realized that the guy who did it was stable enough to walk back down the mountain. So they were, I don't know, 10 miles or so up on this walk, and he slips and stumbles, and his walking stick goes through him, but it doesn't hit any vital organs. It kind of goes in under his armpit there and comes out his back.
0: Now, like I said, there's some gross stuff at twodorks.com.
1: He's a nurse, so he was able to determine the injury, while potentially severe, wasn't life-threatening, at least in this particular moment. So he and his two buddies were walking this trail. They decided to go back down, and he told his friends to go ahead so that they, because it was a popular trail, and he didn't want to shock any kids or scare anybody, because he's walking with basically
0: mommy.
1: A spear through his chest. But he was able to get back down, and they took him to the hospital, and he's going to be fine. But he was also kind enough to take a bunch of pictures. It's pretty gross. There's a video, too. His name's David Cifaldi.
0: Where's the pictures?
1: They're at twodorks.com.
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1: In the show notes, brought to you by Pawn Central.
0: Is there an echo in here?
1: So he's an Intermountain Health nurse, which I think is the name of the hospital out there.
0: I always think you're going to say nerd when you say nurse. Inter hospital health nerd.
1: Well, he's climbing a mountain.
0: Not a mountain. He's hiking a flatlands of Montana.
1: I don't know what
0: he's not climbing.
1: He said he knew something wasn't right. One of his trekking poles, they call it, had hit the ground and then pierced his side as he fell on top of it.
0: So
1: pretty cool. 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
1: Okay, sorry, right. 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
0: Okay.
1: I warned you.
0: Nobody likes you, Dwyer. 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

0: It's Rainbow 903 with Dwyer and Michaels on this Friday morning.
1: Do you remember the drummer we had in who was a guest of the QC Rock Academy? He came in with Greg Hipskind and he played just drum beats for us that we had to guess what they were.
0: Name that too. Yeah, Matt Starr.
1: Matt Starr. He is in a Dio tribute right now.
0: Really?
1: That is, it sounds really good. They're just on the East Coast. They haven't decided what they're going to do, a national tour or not, but it's he sounds great doing it. All the guys in it. It's a,
0: Matt is the guy who told us the story about working with Peter Criss and the first time he met him. All right, pick me up. And he had to pick him up and drive him to wherever they were going. And it was a really long, quiet, awkward ride.
1: Ace Frehley.
0: I'm sorry, yeah. Ace Frehley. Yeah, right. He said drummer. And I got.
1: And he had him drive it, right? Like Ace Frehley's like, yeah, why did you drive?
0: He made Matt Starr drive Ace Frehley's vehicle. And it's like, that's kind of weird. I think it was a Denali.
1: Yeah, it's got an SUV.
0: And he just sat there. He wasn't saying anything. He's like, yeah. That moon landing. It's pretty weird, don't you think?
1: Or something. We really did that?
0: Think we really did that?
2: Just out of the blue, how random.
0: So Matt Starr, who was in our studio, is he going to be coming around here?
1: I don't know. They've been
0: he's an East Coast guy.
1: Yeah, yeah, and that's where they've been playing mostly, Philadelphia and New York and stuff. And that's just the thing is it's been this like really cool tribute to Ronnie James Dio that I think probably could go national. I mean, it's as good as it is. It's called Dio Rules, the all-star tribute to Ronnie James Dio. Andrew Freeman is also in it. And of course, Matt Starr, but they've gotten great reviews and they're doing all kinds of great Dio from even his solo stuff and back in his days with Sabbath. And I don't know if I wish that would, I wish they would do a tour maybe this winter. That would be a great show to see.
0: Yep. 905, back in just a moment.
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0: have some tunes and see what I can do to break that scissor lift. That's on Saturday. Big Bix party weekend. Are you guys doing a show?
1: Yeah, we are. Sunday? And I wanted to mention, you might have heard, we had a pretty serious accident on Wednesday, right on opening pyramid, first act. And it was just, we had the opening pyramid is when we, it's smaller, final pyramid is the bigger one, but the ropes, we lost a bunch of skiers and there were a bunch of ropes in the water. And as you come around the corner to bring everybody back into shore, that's when you have to be careful and step up and up and over with somebody on your back. Well, the ropes will move like a pendulum depending on if you're going left or right or where you are in the turn. And two of our skiers just got tangled up in the ropes badly. And I'm reading the description from some of the people who were there. I mean, we had to stop the show immediately because it was bad. You could hear.
0: Oh, really?
1: And we knew right away, yeah. I mean, she... I don't want to get too deep into the details, but, you know, when you got a bleachers full of people and kids and here comes the fire trucks and an ambulance and we have to, you know, there's a backboard taking some... That's not what you expect.
0: No.
1: And we did our debrief yesterday to try and figure out who did what right and wrong. And it was no one person's fault. It's just a lot of little things that we take for granted that you can't. So... I appreciate all people who sent messages. They're going to be fine. The injuries are, they're done for the season for sure. But
2: recovering.
1: Yep.
2: Right.
1: Oh yeah, for sure.
2: I saw the social media post that the Backwater Gamblers put out, which was a great statement. And I really loved all of the support that was in the comments.
1: Yeah. And that's great because like this one just crushed me. Here's a lady. She's like, it was our first time there. We decided to take my 9-year-old. It was her birthday. The kids had a blast. They enjoyed the crowd and the atmosphere the whole time. And as a mom, I applaud you guys for how you handled the situation. Made sure to keep calm. This is just from her perspective. She said to make sure the whole thing went as smooth as you can during an emergency. And then she says, we will definitely come back and support you all. We appreciate that because that in my 15 years, that was the worst one that I was personally involved in. I didn't, you know, all of us own little bitty pieces of it, mostly the way we communicate and talk. And there are things that we know how to do when this goes wrong. And there's a million things, but we all got it straightened out. We got a plan. We fixed and are in the process of fixing what we did wrong. It's just there's the ski ropes. There are miles and miles of ski ropes in that trailer. And they're marked. And if you miss a mark, that's the difference between perfect and causing a potentially bad situation. So,
2: well, maybe you need to design something where those ropes are like a construction worker's measuring tape. And if you're not holding on to it, you know, it like auto reels it back into the boat.
1: It actually, that's kind of what happens and it winds. But when you get tangled up in it, you can imagine. So anyway, we're going to ski again on Sunday. And it was hard because we practice what to do when something like that happens. And that's the first time that I can remember us actually having to do it. Like we've got a trauma ER nurse that's on our team and everybody just did their part. But still you have to go, what could we do better next time? Because you practice that so that you don't ever have to use it. I'm running down the street barefoot, I have to go move cars to get them out so that the ambulance can get in. And people, like the one lady, she's driving right down, because it's a one-lane gravel road, and she's like, the ambulance is coming. I'm like, yes, ma'am, please.

0: I need, we need you to move over here because there's also going to be a fire truck because we had two people and we didn't know. And I'm in the water. You know, the rope starts slinging around. Boom, boom. And I'm in the water, but they come and grab me. And I'm like, what the? I was not happy that it happened, but I didn't understand why yet. And then I hear, okay, we got this one. Yep, ankle. I'm like, all right, get us over there. And then we just took off. So everybody's going to be fine. It was pretty shaken up, but we did what we practice to do when something happens. We go over this over and over and over. And then we realize we got to go over and over it again. We need to do it once more. So we appreciate you guys' support. And yep, Sunday night, we'll be back out there. So
1: I don't have anything funny or snarky to say about it.
0: I was waiting for somebody to say, was it your fault? I was part of it, but
1: I mean, if it had been your fault, then I would have had something funny and snarky to say. But as it is, I'm concerned and I feel sympathy and empathy and I want it to be successful.
0: And there are people, you know, it's just little tiny things. Had I not said that I'll try to make it on time, do this for me. If I, you know, no, I can't try to make it on time. If I can't be there on time, you will do it. Instead, then we, you know, you overlook one little thing, then that, and it was just everything lined up and it was bad, you know?
2: If you could just go back to only you falling and nobody getting hurt,
1: that's like some good stuff.
0: Well, I fell, but
1: okay,
0: I didn't.
1: Okay, good. All right, well, why did you lead with that?
0: Well, I didn't fall first. There were a bunch of people that were wiped out up there and I didn't understand why. Well, when somebody goes down, now your roles change and you have to, okay, what do you guys, you know, I got to move left. They got to go up and move over. Okay, how am I going to get this person down from up there? They're going to go on me. They're going to go on him. We got to move this way, that way. Okay, I got it. Woof, I get my feet taken out from under me. Bam, my head slams into the girl I'm carrying.
1: Yeah, that's what we want to hear. That's the good stuff.
0: Well, that's me, but that happens all the time if you get... And the shirt that I was wearing, the gold, somebody had my shirt on and I got somebody else's shirt and I didn't know it until the end. They're all, hey, you know, sorry, blah, blah, blah. There's blood all over this shirt. And I'm like, oh my God. Oh, I got so-and-so's shirt on and it was something he caught himself shaving and it was rubbing right there. It wasn't from anything to do with the accident. So... But yeah, thanks for everybody's comments and support. But we will be back out there on Sunday, and it'll be awesome. So 6:30 on the Rock River, Backwater Gamblers. 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

0: 1. Rain is falling right now. Tomorrow for the race, the Bix, pretty much perfect weather conditions, right? Upper 60s.
1: Bill, you and I being runners, we know that you want to get out on the course in a...
0: Well, I've had the runs.
1: Yes, late 60s. Oh, I'm sorry. High 60s is...
0: it's optimal.
1: Perfect running weather.
0: Yeah.
1: It's absolutely perfect. That's really all I know about it. I tried to be a runner some years ago. It just wasn't for me. Nor is any type of physical fitness activity.
2: Well, there's a lot of sports happening this weekend. If you've got the road race here in downtown Davenport, Megan's going to be at the Vibrant Arena with the Steam Wheelers game. And then, of course, you know, there's that giant bags tournament happening at the Hy-Vee on 53rd Street in Davenport.
1: A lot of people talking about that.
2: I mean, it's...
0: I know one guy talking about how he can't be here for the Bix deal.
2: It's all over the news. I think I saw a story on all three major networks. Like,
0: you did?
2: Yeah, that's possible. But, you know, because they're all talking about Honor Flight of the Quad Cities bags tournament at Hy-Vee on 53rd in Davenport.
0: Come see Goose and watch what he does.
2: It's a customer appreciation party.
0: Yeah.
3: After hanging out here, I'm going to be pretty hungry. Are they going to be... Any sort of food?
2: I'm glad you asked. Free hot dogs while supplies last, the customer appreciation.
0: You know what goes great with, mostly just for Goose, with your free hot dogs. Here, why don't you eat a bag of dicks? Potato chips.
2: And we're giving away Mississippi Valley Fair fun cards. So, I mean, I know you only gave away tickets to the Goo Goo Dolls today.
0: Some of us don't need cheap gimmicks or tricks to get people to come.
2: Do
0: we
2: hear me
0: too. That's why we're
2: begging. I'm begging on the radio right now. Come to Hy-Vee tomorrow.
0: Absolutely.
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0: Kind of apropos for the weather. Fool of the Rain, 944. Welcome to a Friday morning. It's Dwyer and Michaels. Have you seen this article? And it raises an interesting question. Think back to if you've ever done both of these things. You've gone on vacation with your toddlers, taking them somewhere. And you've gone on vacation with your the toddler's grandparents, your elderly parents. Which is worse? Well, they posed it as which is easier. The guy who wrote this article said that he went to Japan with his 78-year-old parents. He said it was tougher than traveling with his kids when they were toddlers. And for a few reasons. And I could relate to this because, all right, they couldn't get around well, literally and figuratively. Now, he was on, they were in Tokyo. He says Tokyo was known for its efficient train system, but they couldn't use it because the mother couldn't see or maneuver well enough to get down to and onto the subways. So they had to deal with taxis.
1: I think the difference is toddlers you can pick up and bring wherever you need them to be, but pretty quick.
0: But you're dragging the stroller along with you. Somebody's got to fold that thing up and you grab the kids and let's go. With my parents, you know, my dad, we said, please, we know you're not wheelchair bound, but it'll make it easier because you can't keep up. You can't walk at that same pace and you get tired. So he was a good sport about it, but he was very reluctant to do it. Mm. I'm like, why? What's the big deal?

0: Wheelchairs are for old people. You're going to be 90 next year. I know you don't feel like it, and we don't feel like you feel like look like it or act like it either, but he's like, I know. Ordering food, is it easier with toddlers or with your elderly parents? You always have to have special stuff to bring along, and they don't bring out the food right away immediately with toddlers. That's a problem. with my parents, you had to keep an eye on them because if they make a left turn, they're going from the buffet and right off the end of the boat. We're over here. They get disoriented real easily. And then he said, short rests. That applies to the toddlers. You got to put them down for naps. Well, guess what? Mom and dad, a 15-minute break, that used to be pretty good when, a handful of years ago. Not anymore. Every stop would stretch into a half hour, 45 minutes, whether it's in a cafe or wherever. They wouldn't immediately be ready to go like he was accustomed to. So,
1: I'm hearing these descriptions and I'm feeling like I am identifying a lot with the aged aspect of it. Like, I would love to have a wheelchair going out to some festival or some fair. Me, personally, I just can't find anybody to push it for me because I'm not old enough.
0: Well, it did have one benefit, and you get to go right through the fast pass line.
1: Yeah.
0: Anyone who is in need of special assistance, I never even think about that. But my wife, who is a travel agent, it's like, let's go. That's us. This is the time. It's finally paying off.
1: In fact, why doesn't the whole family get a
0: That's
1: wheelchair?
0: What they said. Oh, no. Why don't we all go with the group? So that was when we were boarding the plane. 947. We'll be right back.
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0: Shane's on the phone. Hey, dude, what's going on?
1: Hey, what's up, guys?
0: How are you?
1: Hey, I heard Dwyer talking. Yeah, I'm doing good, thanks. Heard Dwyer talking about taking a wheelchair to a concert.
2: Yes.
0: Yeah.
1: Yeah, brilliant. I got a buddy. I was over at the Rust Belt seeing Dropkick Murphys a couple months ago and looking around for somebody I knew, and I see my buddy Tim. He comes across the floor, you know, and he's got one of those roller walkers that older people use.
0: Yeah, with the handbrakes.
1: And sit down on. Yeah, handbrakes, yeah. Lock them in.
0: Yeah.
1: Yeah. And I was like, oh, no, something happened to Tim. So I go over. I'm like, dude, are you okay? Did you, like, tweak your knee or something? He's like, no, why?
0: You're using a walker.
1: Yeah. He goes, oh, no, I take this to concerts and festivals all the time. He goes, you watch. People give you a whole bunch of room around you. And when you get tired of standing, you got a place to sit. And I'm like,
0: that's
1: brilliant.
0: Genius.
1: Dude, yeah. Dude, like halfway through the show, I'm like bending over, stretching my back, working my knees and stuff. He's like, man, sit down.
0: That's him. Yeah, have a seat right here.
1: Dude, I spent the rest of the show sitting on his walker. It was outstanding.
0: That's awesome.
3: There's geniuses all around us, aren't there?
0: Hey, you want to go to you want to go to the Goo Goo Dolls? Just you. I don't want Tim. When is it?
1: I usually don't listen to you guys, so I didn't hear the announcement. You know?
0: It's Saturday.
3: How'd you like to just eat a bag of dicks?
0: The 8th.
1: I will.
0: August the 8th. Hang on. Goose will take care of you. Thanks, buddy. When is it? I'll listen to you guys.
3: His phone's just still saved in his number. Our number's still just saved in his phone.
0: What are you calling by accident? All right. Thank you guys for joining us this morning. We'll see you tomorrow as you pass by at the top of the Brady Street Hill, bright and early. We're handing out dicks. Megan, are you going to hand out dicks too?
4: Yep. I'll be here.
0: All right.
4: Dicks in my hand, giving them away.
3: You're a trooper.
0: Thanks for joining us. We'll talk to you again on Monday.
5: 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I got to go.
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Everybody's going to see it this weekend, unfortunately, or fortunately, depending on how you look at it. 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

0: If you see a shooting star, do you consider yourself lucky? Like you've seen something pretty rare. This Perseid meteor shower is happening, and so many people are going to feel that way. It's not too rare, I guess, this weekend. It's going to run all the way through August 24th, peaking August 12th and 13th. But you can get a blanket in the backyard, you know, pop the question, fall in love. It's going to be a good date night. And you could feel rare and special and make a wish with this Perseid meteor shower happening this weekend.
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3: Hear that? 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A ball hitting a bat. Jet skis on the lake. Yeah, summer just sounds a little different than other seasons, and so does your music. 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

0: 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Then, almost 2 years later, his leadership and commitment earned him another promotion to maintenance supervisor, a position he's proudly held for the past year and a half.
1: 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I really value Right Height for providing growth opportunities as well as recognizing the hard work I put in to get myself prepared for my current role.
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10: I'm KWWL meteorologist Brennan Libby. We're going to have another mild day today with highs in the upper 70s. It's just slightly more humid with a south breeze at 5 to 15 miles per hour. We'll have a partly to mostly cloudy sky, but turning cloudy overnight tonight with a couple of stray raindrops. We'll have lows down to 64. Saturday is partly cloudy and hazy with highs into the mid-80s. The heat index could be in the low to mid-90s with how humid it'll be. That's your Storm Alert Weather 7 forecast.
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How much money do we need to retire? Oh, boy. That's coming up at 12:35. And now back to work, not thinking about that.

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Can you imagine if we'd had all this social media in the 80s? It's probably a good thing some of that's back there locked in the vault. David Bowie would have been an influencer.

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0: John Mellencamp will help farmers again. Farm Aid in mid-September, Virginia Beach this time. How much money do you need to retire? $1.2 million in savings, according to a survey. And about 30% of people think they'll get there. Everybody else just winging it. We'll be okay. And back to your happy Friday, not thinking about that. Alice Cooper on tour right now. We can spend money, you know, all these tours. Probably going to take some retirement savings. Alice Cooper up next.
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8: I'm KWWL meteorologist Brennan Libby. We're going to have another mild day today with highs in the upper 70s. It's just slightly more humid with a south breeze at 5 to 15 miles per hour. We'll have a partly to mostly cloudy sky, but turning cloudy overnight tonight with a couple of stray raindrops. We'll have lows down to 64. Saturday is partly cloudy and hazy with highs into the mid-80s. The heat index could be in the low to mid-90s with how humid it'll be. That's your Storm Alert Weather 7 forecast.
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It's coming up at 1.

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0: So in 1980, 35% of vehicles were sticks. And now not so much. The manual transmission is fading away. In fact, many automakers, Subaru, Honda, BMW, Volkswagen, and Toyota have all recently dropped the stick shift because very few people know how to drive one, right? And maybe you do. I never learned. And I think I am part of the problem, and I'm precisely why sticks are fading, because I broke all those engines trying to get that clutch at the right time. I don't get it. But anyway, good for you. 30% in 1980 were sticks, and now only like, I think, 4% of cars are stick shifts. You just want them to go when the light turns green.
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2: I'm KWWL meteorologist Brennan Libby. We're going to have another mild day today with highs in the upper 70s. It's just slightly more humid with a south breeze at 5 to 15 miles per hour. We'll have a partly to mostly cloudy sky, but turning cloudy overnight tonight with a couple of stray raindrops. We'll have lows down to 64. Saturday is partly cloudy and hazy with highs into the mid 80s. The heat index could be in the low to mid 90s with how humid it'll be. That's your Storm Alert Weather 7 forecast.
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Green Day will have a movie in August, the Nimrods Comedy Tour, August 14th. Meanwhile, Odyssey again. Matt Damon's stunt double in that movie was a woman with really good arms.

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0: 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We save 6 million gallons of gas every day, all of us together driving the speed limit, and 50,000 metric tons of carbon dioxide pollution every day. I have no idea how to quantify that or what to compare it to, but that's a lot of carbon dioxide pollution that would not happen if we drove the speed limit. And yes, we do drive the speed limit within 10 to 12 miles anyway of that suggested speed that they have on the road. Miles per hour. Anyway, drive the speed limit, and thank you for listening. 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

have a good weekend. I'm Jen. I'll be back in a few days. I'm going to Orlando this weekend to watch my daughter play basketball. Big tournament that lasts until Monday. And it's a bunch of parents standing around looking at each other like, this is so much fun. We're so lucky to be here. And we're spending a ton of money. So I'll be back to work, I don't know, next week sometime. Anyway, have fun. I'm sure there are tournaments happening here too.

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Eagle 102.3, Tom Drake officially in on your finally Friday, and we've got explosive nerd news coming your way. We'll talk all things video games, etc. Life of a Pirate with Black Flag Resynced, super good game. Now up to 3.5 million copies sold, probably Ubisoft's best-selling game of all time. We'll also talk about the new Doomsday trailer, which just dropped, and lots of other awesome nerd happenings. In the meantime, some Journey, Queen, and Nirvana right now, The Grateful Dead.

Eagle 102.3, Tom Brady, keeping you guys rocking. Remember, the 4 o'clock hour, we're talking all things the fair share as the Dubuque County Fair is just around the corner. And remember, for those of you that got kids, they still have the coloring contest going on. Kids could win prizes like ride bracelets and fair bucks, but those are all due today at the Dubuque County Fairgrounds, so get them in while you can. For now, back to the tunes with Journey, all before your explosive nerd news next with video games, etc., and Tom Rex.

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0: Eagle 102.3, finally Friday, and it's time for your explosive nerd news. We call it TNT. It's because I've got Tom Rex right next to me, and it's all thanks to our friends at Video Games, etc. What's going on, Tom?
1: We got a sale going on. It's buy three, get one free on pre-owned games, movies, collectibles, and card singles. You can mix match to get that deal. And we got a cool card show coming up. We're business partners with the Dubuque Card Show. It's going to be Saturday, August 1st from 9 a.m. to 3 p.m. at the Q Casino Reflection Center. It is going to be sponsored by us and a bunch of other sponsors, too. And as far as I know, it is free entry. All ages are welcome. And so we're going to have a bunch of Pokemon cards. We're going to have Magic cards. There's going to be a whole bunch of other vendors with a whole bunch of cool stuff. So this will be our first card show. So I'm very interested to see how this goes. I'm excited. I'm really excited for it. I'm going to have Action Jackson with me, a fellow employee at Video Games, etc. He's part Pokemon, so he knows everything about this stuff. He's going to be able to help everybody out really, really well. So I'm really excited to see people at that one. And then speaking of card shows, Assassin's Creed Black Flag.
0: Yeah. Quick segue into the video game.
1: You know, so we're playing this together right now. Well, not together, but at the same time.
0: Yep.
1: And I've progressed to, I'm at Nassau Island now, and I'm just raiding the place. I'm finally starting to learn how to, you know, pilot my boat pretty well. I've been swimming underwater, just checking the place out. It is beautiful. Man, yes. They do a good job resyncing this game. Yeah, no pun intended, but it's better than just a coat of paint. They did an excellent, excellent job on this game to make it look spectacular. And the fighting system's really good in it. Again, I'm not very good at being an assassin. I'm just not. I suck at it. I just, you know, hey, go away. Who goes there? Assassinate. Nope, I just start. Actually, I like running and gunning because he has guns.
0: Yeah.
1: And I just, so, and oh, and I was able to, I killed a jaguar to make my next holster. So
0: yeah,
1: now I have two guns. Yeah, that made perfect sense out there for everybody, I bet. but now I have two guns, and I can really run and gun and use my swords. I get a Devil May Cry feeling out of it. It's awesome.
0: You don't have to run it like an assassin game, which is great, because Kenway is like the antithesis of an assassin. He is all pirate.
1: He is all pirate. I mean, I'm not a big Assassin's Creed fan. I just, again, I'm not a stealthy ninja dude. I'm a run and gun. I want them to know I'm cunning. I like to blow stuff up. But it's called Assassin's Creed, but you're a pirate. You are a pirate. You're not a Templar. You're not an assassin. You're a pirate with an assassin's hood on. And you can change your costume and everything. I think you can look like the, you know, the rum guy from the whiskey and everything, you know? So, I mean, you can change all these things, and there's just so much more to do. So right now, let's see here. I just raided a warehouse. I found a treasure chest. I got a treasure map.

0: so I'm excited about that. And I'm recruiting people for my ship, and it just told me, okay, we got enough people, we can start sailing on and doing more. But you've progressed way much farther. I think you're harpooning sharks and stuff now, I think, ain't you?
1: You'd be surprised. You're not that far away. The way that the game is set up, like I said, if you're looking for a full unlock of the total map, you got to get past Chapter 5. I think I'm right into, like, middle of Chapter 3 right now, or Chapter 2, however they're built, basically based on the story. Once you unlock the map, you don't have to progress the story anymore. You can do everything on the map, and then you can go back and finish the game if you want. I just harpooned my first bull shark.
0: Nice.
1: I just took out my first fort. Forts are so much fun, and I will give you a little in-game tip. Not only will you be attacking the fort, and the fort will be attacking you back with multiple cannon fire, but there will be ships around it protecting it as well. You can use those ships as a chance to repair and heal your ship in the process of taking down the fort. So be smart about it. Leave a couple of schooners that are easy to kill or easy to take out for ships. Then take them out, board them, repair your ship, then go back and attack the fort. So it is. There's a little strategy involved to it, but it's a great way to take out bigger, harder targets is by taking out the smaller ones while you're taking out bigger targets, and then almost like rehealing your ship in the process.
0: All right, I take it back. I do want to do a little of the Assassin's Creed stuff. I take it you have to be sneaky. You got to get on those ships, or can you just ram into them and just go, hi, I'm here?
1: Once you get a ship damaged enough, and then you, once it shows, like, it'll show a red hook, almost like a red anchor, it means that you took down the sails and the ship can't move anymore. Pull up next to it, you'll get the Y docking thing, and it'll say board ship, and then you board it. You pull up next to
0: it,
1: team throws the hooks over, they pull it in, and then you just jump on it and start taking out the
0: and
1: guys
0: start
1: on the
0: swashbuckling.
1: Ship.
0: Yep. Yeah. Oh, that's cool.
1: And
0: awesome.
1: Then you either can take out the ship and repair your own, or you can get a lower wanted level, or what I just got to now is send that ship, if it's a really big, really big ship that's got a lot of guns like a brig, which is a pirate hunter, mm-hmm. you can add it to your fleet. And that's a whole other aspect of the game.
0: I want the fleet. Yeah. There's something about having your own fleet. That's cool. I do have a quick question.
1: Yeah.
0: So I keep running into these stores. Oh, I only deal with ship captains. Everyone's calling me captain. And I'm like, so I keep going to these things. And when do you unlock that?
1: So you're going to come back from your mission at the plantation. And you'll talk with Kid, and you'll talk with Thatch, which is Blackbeard.
0: I have done that. Yeah.
1: You're going to get through that process. You'll come back to Nassau, and you're going to talk to the shipwright. And they will offer you upgrades for your ship.
0: Okay.
1: The first time,
0: so I'm almost there.
1: Yep. So the first time you go through that upgrade process is the first time you officially become a captain.
0: Oh, okay. Because everyone keeps calling me captain. I keep going up because I want to buy stuff for my ship. Well, I only deal with captains, and I'm like, then I try to shoot them. It doesn't work. Thank you for answering that. So I am almost there. I'm actually. Yep. I have met those people. I'm just kind of screwing around, going all over the island, just kind of exploring. I'm getting those high points and getting resynced and everything, doing all that, and just having fun. Again, it's a game you can get lost in really easily,
1: yes.
0: and you can lose time. If you have like an appointment or something like that, don't play this game like before it. You're gonna miss it. Okay, you're gonna be late to stuff because you can get really lost in this really fast. All of a sudden, you look at your watch and you're like, oh. I got to wake up in a few hours or something like that. So it takes you in that much. And this is, like you said, it's not an assassin adventure. This is a pirate adventure. And they really do take a lot from history. This is so, so cool. I can't wait to keep going into this. Actually, I have the weekend off. My wife is going to a baby shower on Sunday that is out of town. She's going to be gone all day. I'm taking advantage of that day. After church, I am just going to play pirate. So
1: I think that it's so awesomely immersive, and for anyone that's playing or wants to play, I mean, it is hyper popular right now. Over 3 million copies sold now. It's probably one of Ubisoft's biggest selling games of all time now, which is awesome.
0: And it's a reissue.
1: Yes.
0: It's like, oh my gosh, it's like, so it's got to be good if it's doing that well. And it's like, hey, this game's been out for what? I was talking to a guy last night. I played it a little bit when I was a kid. I'm like, shut up.
1: Yeah. Right.
0: I'm like, I remember putting that game on the shelf new, you know, back in video games, et cetera, back in the day. So I thought that was hysterical. I'm like, back when you were a kid? I'm like, yeah, there's a lot of gray in my beard. It's
1: 2013, man.
0: Oh, my goodness.
1: It's been 13 years since I last played it.
0: Oh, my goodness. Well, it's held up. It's stood the test of time, you know, and it's doing a great job. So, I'm super excited. Another thing I'm super excited for is the new Avengers Doomsday trailer
1: yes,
0: dropped.
1: Yes.
0: And it was extremely

0: Cool.
1: I've got one thing to say about that. Robert Downey Jr., I the accent is believable.
0: Yeah.
1: It sounds good. He sounds good. He sounds like what you would believe a Victor Doom would be from whatever that country is where he's supposed to be.
0: Oh, God. Latveria?
1: Latvia,
0: there we go.
1: Yeah, whatever.
0: Yeah, something like that. Yeah, I can't remember birthdays, but I remember that. That's great. yeah, no, and it's kind of funny. Dr. Doom just started off as a scientist in armor. He's just a really brilliant psycho. And then over time, he became this humongously powerful being. So, like in the trailer, Thor tries to hit him with the Stormbreaker, and he just puts up his fingers and he's like, yeah, what are you doing, dude? You know, and he just kind of blocks it like that. So I did have a few people ask me, I don't remember Dr. Doom being that strong. I'm like, yeah, over a course of time, he is that super overpowered.
1: He almost became the ultimate villain.
0: Yeah.
1: And he also became almost like an anti-hero in some of the comic books, if I remember right.
0: Yeah. And I mean, and this is what a great way to build him up because, all right, we just had Thanos. Okay. Who's more powerful than Thanos? What are we going to do? We just saw this guy. He was wielding Stormbreaker and doing all this stuff. And look how hard it was to take him out. They had to actually do the snap to take him out. So what better way than to have Thor, you know, the most powerful Avenger, well, maybe, and, you know, swing the axe at him, and he just puts up two fingers to block it and looks at him like, what? You know, so that's a great way to power him up.
1: And for those of you that are a fan of, like, the comics have been following him, like, you got to understand that he is all bad guy and also a lot good guy because his country loves him.
0: Yeah,
1: he actually, in the comic series, he does everything for that country. Mm-hmm. Like that, he has almost a diehard following group in his country because of how well he treats his citizens and how well he manages the country.
0: And
1: even
0: I
1: though
0: if
1: he is like an iron fist kind of guy.
0: Yeah, and I wonder if they're going to touch on the whole relationship between Reed Richards and him.
1: I don't know.
0: Because they were, again, like all good, you know, stories with good guys and bad. They're buddies.
1: Yeah, they
0: were.
1: Yeah.
0: You know, you have Patrick Stewart and Ian McKellen, you know, Professor X and Magneto. They're very close, but they're enemies. You know, they want the same thing, but they're going about it different.
1: Yep.
0: And that's where the battle ensues. But every time, you know, they're still buddies. So, and for some reason, this popped in my head. I'm like, you know, who would, out of video games?
1: Yeah.
0: Say I could pick a team. Who would be my Avengers from video games? So I made a list, and you made a list. Let's see how they compare here.
1: Yeah, we'll go with a one.
0: Okay, I'll start off. So my Captain America, Master Chief.
1: So my Captain America, I picked Jax Briggs from MK.
0: Oh, gosh. That's great. I never thought
1: military
0: of that
1: guy.
0: One.
1: Yeah.
0: He would, oh, my God. He'd be a great Captain America. I almost picked Rygar. Because
1: because
0: I'm thinking, I'm like, he had a really cool shield back then, but I'm like, he's not as well known. He hasn't had a game since PlayStation 2. And I remember the NES one I thought was a lot of fun, but I'm like, no, Master Chief's pretty good. And then, okay, so for Iron Man, I picked Mega Man. I love Mega Man. And I thought, you know, I'm like, he would be
1: That's great.
0: Yeah, he'd be a great Iron Man.
1: He is an Iron Man.
0: He is an Iron Man.
1: I went a little different, and you'll love this. I picked Big Daddy from Bioshock.
0: Well, he's got the suit. He definitely has the Iron Man suit. Oh, my, that is great. That is a good one. I like that one. Okay, I'm going to steal that. Thor, Raiden. You know,
1: classic.
0: They're both lightning and thunder. One uses martial arts, and another uses a hammer. You know, so I'm like, they can both pretty much fly too. So I thought that was a good one.
1: Does anybody remember the infamous series? I picked Cole McGrath, telekinetic electricity moves.
0: And I didn't play it too much, but I have some friends that they ate that game up. It was very popular. I remember something happened. A little segue here, but. Something happened with the Sony online service, and they felt so bad they gave copies of, like, Infamous 2 away for free to players.
1: Nice, yeah.
0: I remember something happened.
1: That was Second Son, I believe.
0: Yeah, it was just some weird thing happened, and it affected a lot of players. And they're like, we are so sorry. Here's free copies of this game. Bank.
1: Only thing they've done right in a while.
0: I know. So I'm like, so they're not all bad guys. You know, I mean, it's like something's happened in the last 15 years maybe. But, yeah, I thought that was very cool. Things Sony did. And then for my Hulk, I love this one. I picked Donkey Kong for my Hulk.
1: Classic.
0: Yeah, exactly. I'm like, he popped in my head right away. I'm like, that's an easy choice.
1: I picked the man who runs Berserk in Borderlands Brick, the big muscly monster.
0: Oh, sure. Yep. I know what you're talking about. Yep. And my Hawkeye's a little weird. Okay, so my Hawkeye, since we've been talking about Assassin's Creed Black Flag so much, I picked Edward Kenway from Black Flag. He doesn't have a bow and arrow, but he has a sword, he has muskets, you know, he has his flintlocks and stuff like that. So I thought it related to it pretty well because for a flintlock, you have to take your time to reload that thing, and a bow is a little slower. You got to be more

0: accurate with a bow and a flintlock. So I, and with the swords and everything, I had to pick him, you know, for my Hawkeye.
1: My Hawkeye is based on gameplay. What game series do you think of the minute I say stealth archer?
0: Kid Icarus. I'm just kidding.
1: I picked Dragonborn from Skyrim because every time I pick the game back up, I always end up being a stealth archer. Yeah. Almost always.
0: Well, that's Hawkeye. That's definitely Hawkeye. Especially, no, that's how they introduced him. He was sitting up in his perch or whatever, being all, you know, it was in Thor, right? The first Thor movie, I think. Yep. And he's just sitting there chilling, just looking at everything. And my Black Widow, this is pretty easy. Lara Croft.
1: Lara Croft. Yeah. It was a great pick.
0: That was an easy pick for me. I can see Lara Croft being my Black Widow.
1: I went a little more flamboyant in my pick, and I went with Bayonetta.
0: Oh my gosh, that's an excellent Black Widow. That is so cool. Oh my god, I love that. That's a great Black Widow. Yeah, I like your list too. We both had good ones there. You know, that's funny. My favorite one, I had to have Mega Man as Iron Man. Yeah. I couldn't resist. But I'm very excited for that movie. That one comes out in December. I think we have Spider-Man coming up before it. I can't remember the dates off the top of my head, but I think Spider-Man's going to explain a bunch of things. So it is one of the things where you got to go watch Spider-Man so you can understand Doomsday a little bit better. So I'm excited for that. And then, I'm still excited about Assassin's Creed. We do have copies in stock at video games, et cetera. Bring trade in if you want. You can knock the price down and everything like that because we got buy three, get one free on pre-owned games, movies, collectibles, and card singles right now. And again, we'll hopefully see you at the Dubuque Card Show Saturday, August 1st from 9 to 3 at the Q Casino Reflection Center. It is free to get in, and there's going to be a whole bunch of vendors there with Pokemon cards, Magic cards, Yu-Gi-Oh, Gundam, you name it. There's going to be a lot of cool stuff there, so I can't wait to see you there.
1: 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This is all thanks to our friends at Video Games, etc. It's TNT, your explosive nerd news. That's Tom Rex. I'm Tom Drake. And this is all thanks to Video Games, etc. Just a game? I don't think so.
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You go 102.3, Tom Brady keeping you rocking through this 3 o'clock hour. Thanks to my friends at Video Games, etc. Just a game? I don't think so. Well, if you've been following the local news and headlines, you know that Prairie Farms laid off 97 employees from the White Hill Cheese Plant and Schulzberg Creamery combined. Now, the TH is reporting that a Seattle-based company is purchasing one of the two Schulzberg cheesemaking facilities where the layoffs did occur. That company is Beecher's Handmade Cheese. The company has an agreement in place to acquire White Hill Cheese Plant at 110 Minor Way in Schulzberg by mid-September. All the details, story, and more on our website, mobile app, and Facebook page right now. Back to the tunes, Blue Oyster Cult.

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1: I'm KWWL meteorologist Brandon Libby. We're going to have another mild day today with highs in the upper 70s. It's just slightly more humid with a south breeze at 5 to 15 miles per hour. We'll have a partly to mostly cloudy sky, but turning cloudy overnight tonight with a couple of stray raindrops. We'll have lows down to 64. Saturday is partly cloudy and hazy with highs into the mid-80s. The heat index could be in the low to mid-90s with how humid it'll be. That's your Storm Alert Weather 7 forecast.
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Eagle 102.3, Tom Drake keeping you guys rocking as we're officially into your Fair Share Hour and rapidly approaching the 73rd Annual Dubuque County Fair. We will talk with Bree Morgan in about three tracks. First, some Motley Crue.

0: Eagle 102.3, time to bring the best in classic rock. We're officially into your Fair Share Hour, talking all things the 73rd Annual Dubuque County Fair, which is coming your way next week. Bree Morgan, of course, is hanging out with me now. Bree, we've got a lot of stuff to get through. Let's chat the week, the events, and what's going on.
1: Yes, so there's lots jam-packed in this fair week this year, kicking off on Tuesday, July 28th. I just want to touch base on some things that might trip your trigger to come out on Tuesday and enjoy all day long on Free Admission Day, July 28th. 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

0: Eagle 102.3, we are rolling through your fair share. Bree Morgan is in. We're talking all things the 73rd Annual Dubuque County Fair. Of course, we already talked about free night and the one ticket night, but now we're getting into the week of activities, and Wednesday's going to be a great one, right, Bree?
1: Wednesday's a great one. It is Kids Day and Race Day. Lots of kids' activities, prizes given out all day. 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There's an annual pedal pull for kids that want to do a little tractor pull activity at 1:30 in the Festival Garden. The famous Frog Jump is at 4 p.m. that day. 10 to 2 is the kids' activities up on top of the grand stage for all the kid vendors, and all sorts of other fun activities going on up there, including some big yard games and everything like that. Throughout the day, you will also have the Mechanical Bull Open. That is open all week long. That's going to be fun. Same ground acts as usual throughout the week. Also on Wednesday is the Pro Late Model Tour, which is a 3,000 to win late model race. It's a 30-lap feature, and the Modifieds, Hobby Stock, and Crown Vicks will also have very large payouts that night, so that is something you'll definitely want to check out. The carnival starts at 1 o'clock and goes till 11 p.m., and from Wednesday to Sunday is that special ride bracelet for $35 that gets you unlimited rides for the entire day in the carnival area. And then Kids Day prize giveaway will be at 3 o'clock p.m. And that's for all the activities that were done on top of the grandstands. We'll give out prizes for that as well. So definitely a good day to bring the kids to the fair, I would say.
0: You got to get out. You got to enjoy it. Of course, it is a full week of fun. And as always, race day, they put a lot of effort into that track. It's a lot of fun to enjoy. And of course, getting to hang out with the guys and talk about it all year is a blast as well. So look forward to more as we continue through this fair season. We'll come back with Bree in just a bit, and we'll chat all things Thursday at the 73rd Annual Dubuque County Fair.
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0: Eagle 102.3, we have your Fair Share Hour underway one final time with Bree Morgan as we talk Country Day, which is Thursday, July 30th, and rapidly approaching. So if you're looking for some fun, we've got all the details with Bree.
1: It is Country Day, which is one of my favorite nights of the week. This year, we have Dylan Marlowe on the main stage with special guest Atlas at 7 o'clock p.m. is when the opener goes on. That is sponsored by Tyson's this year. So definitely come out and check out the main stage act that night. But before that, we have quite a lot going on the grounds as well. We have all of our fun ground acts, the Bubble and Foam Tower, Grace Good, the One Woman Circus, Lasting Impression, Impressionist, and the Comedy and Magic Show, as well as Tiny Town All Day, the Exotic Animal Zoo. And at 8 o'clock a.m. to 10 a.m., we have a Bring Your Own Chalk Party under the Grand Ballroom Canopy, which is going to be cool. They'll be displayed all weekend long, and it'll be just a nice little area to kind of color and make pretty if you want to bring the kids out and do that. Old McDonald Farm will be open all day as well, and then we'll have some Lego mosaic activities in the Creative Arts Building from 10:30 to noon. The eating contest is something exciting that we look forward to. It'll be split up into 2 days. So Thursday is going to be wings and sweet corn. So if you're looking for a little bit of an early lunch, that's a good time to get in on that because it's free to do. You sign up under the Grand Ballroom Canopy at 11 a.m. Grab a couple friends. It's by age category. And there are prizes. So that's something cool to check out. And then we'll have Joey V Music at the top of the grandstands from 1 p.m. to 4 p.m. with the Lego Building Contest 1:30 to 3:30 in the Creative Arts. And then later in the Blaine stage in the Festival Garden, we will have Adam Splinter and the High Hands from 4:30 to 7:30, following with Back Booth Alley from 8 p.m. to midnight.
0: There's so much going on. And remember, there are opportunities for the kids to get involved too. Today is the last day to get in those coloring sheets. They need them by, yes, July 24th, today, but it gives you a chance at prizes like ride bracelets and, of course, fare bucks and all that fun stuff. So make sure to grab that coloring sheet for the kiddos and get it in. They'd like to have them up and decorating everything by today. So get them in today. That's how it goes, right, Bree?
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Eagle 102.3, it's Bob Seger and Her Strut. Of course, Seger is staying very active. 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We've got links to that as well, so swing by our website or mobile app. Check it all out and enjoy some brand new Bob Seger. 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

0: Buckland area very recently. But Creed, you want to hear Higher live? You can check them at Velocity Fest. That is happening at, of course, the Field of Dreams in Dyersville on September 6th for Creed. Before that, September 5th, Carrie Underwood as the headliner. And on September 4th, Shinedown as the headliner. By the way, Lynyrd Skynyrd's going to be there on September 4th as well. So lots of awesome rock coming to the area. Look forward to that in the first weekend of September. Tune still on the way. Tom Petty and Eddie Money as we continue your drive at 5.
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Eagle 102.3, it's Creed and Higher. Tom Drake keeping you rocking on your drive at 5. 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They are the headliners. Guess who else is coming? Skillet, Nate Smith, Filter, Cody Lee, Blackstone Cherry, and 12 Stones, all bands that have been to the

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Eagle 102.3, Tom Drake rocking with you as we wrap up your drive at 5. Thanks to Deer Brothers Nissan BMW of Dubuque. Of course, I will be out and about tomorrow. We're talking motorcycles and Key City Harley-Davidson in the next hour, so stick around for that. For now, Eddie Money.

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2: I'm KWWL meteorologist Brennan Libby. We're going to have another mild day today with highs in the upper 70s. It's just slightly more humid with a south breeze at 5 to 15 miles per hour. We'll have a partly to mostly cloudy sky, but turning cloudy overnight tonight with a couple of stray raindrops. We'll have lows down to 64. Saturday is partly cloudy and hazy with highs into the mid 80s. The heat index could be in the low to mid 90s with how humid it'll be. That's your Storm Alert Weather 7 forecast.
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Eagle 102.3 Skid Row in this 6 o'clock hour. Tom Drake keeping you guys company. And, of course, you can join me live on location this Saturday. I'm going to be hanging out at Key City Harley-Davidson for another awesome ride and event. There'll be an open house all day from 9 to 4, but the ride-in itself happens from 11 a.m. to 3 p.m. I'll be there from 11 to 1. So swing on out for free food and beer during the event, live music by Six Shots and Ratchet Jaw, plus giveaways, vendors, and five more entries to win that 2026 Street Bob Solo, part of the Ride the Driftless promotion going on there. Speaking of which, they're running their Driftless Bucks promo. You spend $100, you're going to get $10 back on a future purchase, and you can buy two, get one free on all the dealer brand merchandise. So if you want to rock some Key City Harley-Davidson stuff, this is a great promo to get in on. More details coming your way on Saturday. Of course, I just spent yesterday on a ride of a trike from there with Andrew, who's another awesome guy I've talked to. And you can check out the video coming your way on our Facebook page. Plus, you can check out my reel I shot yesterday. I think it was over 1,200 views already. So you guys look like you're interested. We'll see you out there for free food, beer, and music on Saturday. For now, back to the tunes with The Offspring.

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0: Eagle 102.3, a little REO Speedwagon as I look to wrap up my day, get you to Ultimate Classic Rock Nights with the one and only Matt Wardlaw. Of course, we've got so many amazing events coming up. 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The 73rd Annual Dubuque County Fair happens July 28th through August 2nd, and it should be a whole lot of fun. Country night is, of course, on Thursday. That's Dylan Marlowe. And Friday night, Sleep Theory rocks the house with Alborn and Silly Goose. Should be an awesome show. That's July 31st. That's just some of what's going on. Find the complete guide to the fair on our website now. Tune's still on the way before I roll out. A little Zeppelin and some Don Henley.
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Eagle 102.3, I'm Tom Drake, and I am out of here for the day. Thanks for listening. Fun rocking with you, as it always is, and we will do it again on Monday. That's when I'm back in to take care of you. Of course, Ultimate Classic Rock Nights next with Matt Wardlaw to close out your weekend, and hopefully you're enjoying it in a big way. Or hey, maybe just in your garage with an 18-pack of something good. We call it corn water in Iowa. Most of you are probably drinking Busch Light. If not, you're like me, and you like something a little bit more tasty. Talking IPAs out there, and I know a lot of people, you disagree with me, but that's okay. I drink what I want. Tune still on the way as I'm rolling out the door. How about a little Don Henley now and the Boys of Summer?

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